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1: Just had something pop up in my social media feed here. It tells me I need to be more angry about the over-allocation of scarce water to agriculture.
2: Okay.
1: Need to be more angry about that.
2: All right.
1: And I know it's an issue. People talk about the water used to get an almond. And mm-hmm. I get it. But do you see, I hope you see as you're listening to this, like, it never ends.
2: That's right.
1: The anger about everything. And you can literally, you can genuinely go, you know what? That's something that's a real, mm-hmm. but it never ends. And it will not end until you're dead.
2: Yeah.
1: And the way of Jesus is a way out of this. It doesn't mean you don't try to do the right thing. But the idea that I have to live with anger is not true. And it'll shorten your life.

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2: Faith. 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

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For Moore and Norman, it's 94.3. UConn and El Reno are tuned into 88.5. And for Edmond and North Oklahoma City, it's 100.1. No matter where you are in the OKC Metro, you've got the House FM.

0: It's Faith, Family, and Fun on the House FM. We are Brant and Sherry.
1: Check this out. We have breaking animal news. This is from Jess. A listener hit me up on Facebook with this. We were talking about how cats are fascinated by squares.
2: Mm-hmm.
1: Which is amazing. You can just draw a square on the ground and they're like, man, I think I'll sit in this. I don't care about triangles. But they love boxes. So the question came up. No, this is good, Sherry. Okay. You're gonna like this. This is so good. The question came up, what about big cats in the wild? What
2: lions
1: about them? Yeah.
2: Mm-hmm.
1: Well, Jess gave me this video. Lions, tigers, bobcats, cheetahs, leopards, mm-hmm. panthers.
2: Yeah.
1: All playing in boxes. They love them.
2: In the wild?
1: Well, no, I think they're at zoos and stuff.
2: Well, yeah.
1: They love them. A lot of animals don't care.
2: But how do we even know this? This is why I never understand breaking animal news. I know, but are you telling me you put a box in there with a monkey? He's not going to jump in there?
1: You were questioning our news gathering, our sources. We have anonymous. Yeah, they're anonymous sources, but they're highly placed anonymous sources. Trust us.
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1: Hey there, I'm Brant, along with producer Sherry. It's Faith, Family, and Fun on the House FM.
2: A great point. Somebody's talking about this just because it's the season for this sort of thing. But we had mentioned how cameras change stuff. When a camera shows up.
3: Yes.
2: It goes from documenting to basically becoming the whole point of it.
3: Yes, that's right.
2: So we talked about the Super Bowl halftime show where the people in the stadium can no longer even see what's going on.
3: That's right.
2: It's just for the camera. Mm-hmm. Originally, the camera was there to document that somebody was singing.
3: This thing was happening.
2: Right.
3: Right. Yeah.
2: Other examples. Let's see. How about church? It could be there to document, but pretty soon it's like now we're you stand here, stand here. It's for the cameras. Yeah. It's for the feed. But weddings. Is it a big problem now? Like the people who are saying they. We've gone from the cameras being documenting this thing to now it's determining how it all goes down and who goes where. And
3: we're doing it for the camera.
2: For the camera. It's running the show. I just think that's interesting because not everything's just supposed to be a spectator thing. It's good to have guests, friends, family around to hold you to your vows and witness what's going on, but we lose something when it's all just a production.

0: His mercies are new every morning, and this spring morning is no exception.
1: Maybe you're not overwhelmed yet, but it could happen this week.
2: Oh, right? Yeah, just let the week get going real good.
1: Exactly. So, yeah. And when that happens, remember Lamentations 3, 22 and 23. Because of God's great love, I don't have to be consumed by things that are out of my control. I can rest knowing His compassion for me never fails. They are new every morning.
2: That's so grateful for that.
1: So powerful, isn't it?
0: Kevin and Amy are here to help you start the day remembering why it matters. Faith, family, fun. 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
0: 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The music here is with you, helping fit faith, family, fun into every part of your day. I got you, Lord, I'm so blessed. 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

0: It's the Brand Hanson Show on The House FM. Thank you so much for listening. Hey, if you're a single mom or you know one who's doing her best to hold it all together, this is something really special.
1: Yeah, our main ministry partner is Arise Single Moms. 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
0: And coming up June 6th and 7th, they're hosting Thrive 2026 at Crossings Community Church, Portland campus. 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
1: Well, you may know if you're somebody who's listening to the show for a while, I shock people. Maybe you've heard about it. Maybe it's the first time you've been listening and you're like, I came here to be shocked because I've heard
2: that this is a shocking show.
1: Yep. And so the thing is, I'm a shock jock, but I'm rated G.
2: Sure.
1: Okay. But I use information that's shocking and interesting.
2: Mm-hmm.
1: And then you can go buzz about it. Where'd you hear that? Oh, Brant has. Oh, that guy.
2: Again, I don't think the role play. I think just let people shock organically.
1: And then you're like, oh, yeah, I heard him on the radio.
2: Okay.
1: And anyway, so this is kind of shocking with Father's Day coming up.
2: Mm-hmm.
1: The guy who had the most number of children officially recorded, Fyodor Vasilyev, that was a Russian guy.
2: Yeah.
1: 1700s, had 69. His first wife, before she passed away, had 16 pairs of twins.
2: Mm-hmm.
1: We'll just get started. I mean, imagine you got 16 pairs of twins.
2: Did you not give us this fact before?
1: Really?
2: I think so.
1: Yeah.
2: I think so.
1: Seven sets of triplets. Did I say that?
2: Yeah, this sounds very familiar.
1: Really?
2: Yeah.
1: Four, probably last Father's Day.
2: Yeah. Okay. Something like that.
1: No.
2: This is shocking.
1: It's kind of shocking if I use the exact same. You didn't expect that, did you? You didn't expect me to totally repeat something that I don't remember.
2: Go buzz, everyone.
1: Shocking yet not memorable enough for me to know that I already did it. So that's in its own way.
2: Yeah,
1: go buzz about that.

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1: Okay. I'm about to

On the House FM with Chandler Moore. God, I'm just grateful. It's a new song we're playing. My name's Chandler, filling in for Corey this week. And I hope you had a great weekend. An extended weekend, most likely, with Memorial Day yesterday. Actually, my wife and I, we enjoyed a little getaway out of town for the weekend without kids, which is the first time that has happened, I think, since we've had kids. And, you know, it was fun. Until night two in our hotel at about 1 o'clock in the morning, we were just abruptly woken up by a fire alarm at 2 o'clock in the morning. And, you know, my wife wakes me up because apparently I can sleep through a fire alarm. and she goes, we got to go. You know, so there we are slipping our shoes on and everything, trying to run out the door. And of course, you can't go to the elevator because it doesn't work. So you got to run down the stairs. So there you are, out of breath. We get down to the main floor. Alarms are still going, and then we realize us and one other couple are the only ones on the that escaped the fire alarms. We're just standing there, and we're both looking at each other like, this is a five-floor hotel, and we're the only people on the main floor. And then the hotel guy walks in, and he's like, oh, yeah, it's a false alarm. And we're all looking at each other like, you know, nobody knew it was a false alarm, but, like, is everyone else still sleeping? Like, were they just like, yeah, 2 a.m., I don't care, I'm not getting up. I don't care what this is.

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I'm Chandler. I don't know about you, but when I'm feeling a little down on myself, I like to eat junk food. It's not a healthy thing, but I got to thinking about this, okay? A cinnamon roll isn't going to fix anything, but broccoli isn't either. So might as well pick the cinnamon roll, right?

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It's the House FM. I'm Chandler filling in for Corey this week. And if you've ever tried to put something together without instructions, it doesn't go so well, does it? Over the weekend, my kids got this new toy and I was trying to put it together. And I was just looking at the picture and I wasn't following the instructions. And let me tell you, it didn't go so well. Halfway through, I'm frustrated, wondering where this piece goes, wondering why I have extra screws, and it doesn't quite look like the picture. And I think sometimes in life, we do the same thing. Did you realize that your instruction manual for your life is the Bible? Yeah, it's God's word. And when we try to look at someone else's life and compare it to ours and live that way, it doesn't work out so well. When we try to live life without the instruction manual, it doesn't go so well. So ask yourself this question. If you feel frustrated, you feel lost, when's the last time you opened the instruction manual? Huh?

0: Hi, it's Kevin and Amy at the House FM. We think attitude is so important to our Christian walk. And that's why we start every hour of the show with an encouraging thought, with something to build on during your day.
1: Yeah, begin each hour with a shift in perspective. 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

Faith Family Fun on the House FM tonight. I'm Chandler, and we've got some tickets up for grabs for you to see Forrest Frank in Tulsa on June 1st. That's next Monday. And to get in the running for those tickets, all you got to do is text FORREST to 71848. Thought that

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Everything I own in the back of the bed. Wide-eyed dreaming about a Nashville skyline. Naive enough to think that it's

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1: Roughly half of Jesus's miracles were interruptions.
2: Wow. Like,
1: yeah, he had a plan, he had a destination, and but he was interruptible.
2: Oh,
1: but,
2: I'm sorry. Did I interrupt?
1: You did interrupt.
2: Apparently you're interruptible as well.
1: It's actually a little irritating, you know? And I was thinking, isn't that our reaction though, isn't it? When we get interrupted, we're oftentimes sort of irritated and like we could miss what God is doing because we hold so tightly to what it is, wherever we're going and our own plans.
2: And honestly, my plans where I'm going is never that important. Why do I get annoyed when I'm interrupted? And when you see it in the life of Jesus, like the woman who reached out and grabbed the hem of his cloak, he used that for healing. Other times he used it to teach some great truth.
1: Yes.
2: And the least we can do is to be interruptible.

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1: I am who you say I am.
0: Faith, family, fun. 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

Hey, can I encourage you with Romans 8, 38, and 39? For I am convinced that neither death nor life, neither angels nor demons, neither the present nor the future, nor any powers, neither height nor depth, nor anything else in all creation will be able to separate us from the love of God that is in Christ Jesus, our Lord. Take heart today in the assurance that nothing can separate you from God's boundless love. In every circumstance and challenge, this love remains a steadfast anchor. Embrace the certainty that you are held by a love so profound it surpasses anything in this world. As you navigate life, let this truth be a source of strength and comfort.

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0: Hey, some encouragement for you today. When a relatively small thing suddenly feels like a consuming thing, remember the sky isn't falling, the world isn't ending, and there are people who still love you. Don't put your whole identity into the smallness of this situation. This too shall pass. Maybe not today, but one day. Seek grace. Own what you need to own. Forgive and forgive again. Take a rest. Notice something beautiful. Thank God. And exhale.
1: I'm not great at this, so I want to start there as a parent. When I see other parents handing their kids devices when they're at the grocery store, I just think, oh, first off, when I was a kid, we were bored and, you know, we would probably run around and it would, I don't know if that's any better, but discomfort is not bad. And I have to tell my kids this a lot. And again, I don't always do this, so I'm not saying I'm better. I'm just saying I'm trying to be better. That being bored is okay. When we're not comfortable, it makes us think about what we're doing. It makes us figure out what's a different way of doing this. What can I do better? What got me to this point? And the goal is not to push past the discomfort and into panic or pain. It's to explore the discomfort in anything in life. Because discomfort opens options and possibilities.

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2: 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He's right there.
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Hey, one thing for you today. 1 Timothy 6:6, with godliness and contentment, there is great gain. Notice, it didn't say godliness and great gain is what brings contentment. Yeah, the contentment comes before the great gain. Think about that today.

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0: You know, if you're going through a hard season right now, this may sound strange, but there are actually reasons to be thankful, even in suffering. Not thankful for the pain itself, but for what God can do through it. You know, one reason is that suffering builds endurance. James chapter 1 says, the testing of our faith produces perseverance. A lot of us know what it's like to feel left out, disappointed, overlooked, or just stuck in a tough season. But those moments can push us to grow instead of staying stagnant. Sometimes the strength you have today only came because you made it through something difficult yesterday. A second reason is that suffering shapes our character. Hard seasons reveal what's really inside us. Maybe it's showing kindness during a rough patch in your marriage, staying humble after making a mistake, or walking away from something that compromises your values, even when it costs you. Those moments build integrity and inner strength that carry into the future. And finally, suffering opens the door for hope. Without hope, suffering feels unbearable. But when we remember God hasn't abandoned us, everything changes. You may not see answers right away, but God is still present in the middle of it. Sometimes it's only when we look back that we realize He carried us through the whole thing. So if you're struggling today, don't give up. God may be building endurance, character, and hope in ways you can't see yet.
1: His mercies are new every morning, and this spring morning is no exception.
2: Maybe you're not overwhelmed yet, but it could happen this week.
3: Oh, right? Yeah, just let the week get going real good.
2: Exactly.
3: Yeah. So,
2: and when that happens, remember Lamentations 3, 22 and 23. Because of God's great love, I don't have to be consumed by things that are out of my control. I can rest knowing His compassion for me never fails. They are new every morning.
3: That's so grateful for that.
2: So powerful, isn't it?
1: Kevin and Amy are here to help you start the day remembering why it matters. Faith, family, fun. In the spring, on the House FM.

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1 Corinthians 13:7 with you. Love bears all things, believes all things, hopes all things, endures all things. Wow, what a great reminder that love always protects, trusts, hopes, perseveres. It's a beautiful reminder that love is not just a fleeting feeling, but a steadfast commitment to care and support others, even in the face of challenges or disappointments. This verse encourages us to cultivate love in our relationships, knowing that it has the power to endure and overcome any obstacle.

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And for Edmond and North Oklahoma City, it's 100.1. 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

0: You know, the deepest level of worship is praising God through the pain, thanking God through the trials, trusting Him when we're tempted to lose hope, and loving Him even when He seems distant. At my lowest, God is my hope. At my darkest, God is my light. At my weakest, God is my strength. At my saddest, God is my comforter.
1: My dad was a quiet man and not very open about his feelings and emotions. We were never really very close. I was fairly sure that he loved me, but I questioned if he really liked me. At his funeral, I was shocked when his coworkers said he was so proud of me and loved to tell them about me. How different might our relationship have been if he was able to tell me that himself? Do you ever wonder if God is like that? You think he loves you because he has to, but he must be tired of all your mistakes. That is one of those lies that Satan wants us to believe. God's love for you never changes based on your mistakes. You don't have to wonder if he loves you. He took all your sin and endured a brutal death to pay that price for you. 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

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God sees you. God loves you. God has a plan for you. 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

0: Hey, take a listen to Matthew 10:20. For it will not be you speaking, but the Spirit of your Father speaking through you. Wow. Jesus spoke these words to his disciples as he was preparing them for persecution. He warned them that they'd be handed over to authorities, misunderstood, mistreated, not for doing wrong, but for bearing witness to him. That might sound intimidating, but Jesus doesn't leave them without comfort or help. He assures them, you won't have to rely on your own words. When the moment comes, the Holy Spirit will speak through you. This promise wasn't just for the disciples. It's for every believer. It's for you. If you've ever felt nervous, unqualified, or unprepared to speak about Jesus, the truth is, we don't need the perfect words. We need a surrendered heart. The Spirit of God is still speaking today through people just like you. He whispers in quiet conversations over coffee. He spurs us on to send thoughtful texts. He speaks through us in small moments at work, school, or around the dinner table. So here's the challenge. Don't hold back. Don't wait until you feel ready. Trust that the Spirit who lives in you will give you the words. Step out in faith. Share your story. Speak of what Jesus has done. Somebody today needs to hear your voice, not because it's flawless, but because the Spirit of the Father is ready to speak his truth to them through you.
1: Hi, it's Kevin and Amy here. You know, every hour we trade noise for meaning, truth that sticks with you.
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1: Hey, let me encourage you with Matthew 7:17 today. It says this: so every good tree bears good fruit, but the bad tree bears bad fruit. Pretty simple. It reminds us to evaluate the fruit of our actions and choices. Yeah, just as a good tree bears good fruit, our lives should produce positive outcomes and blessings for others. So let this verse encourage you today. Strive for goodness in all that you do, knowing that your actions have the power to impact the world around you for the better. Keep nurturing your heart and soul, and may your life be a source of inspiration and joy to those around you.

0: love. Will you pray this short prayer with me? Father God, we don't want to take part in bad habits or poor decisions that don't lead to an abundant life. So search us, know our hearts, test our anxious thoughts, point out anything in us that offends you, and lead us along a path that is of everlasting life. Lord, we want you to renew our minds so that we can know what your will is and then walk in it. Lord, here we are. We surrender our hearts. We are yours. In Jesus' name. Amen.
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0: you haven't gone through a rough time as a parent, well, maybe you haven't been a parent very long. That time will come. And, you know, tough parenting challenges, they are just a fact of life. Sometimes it may be you who made a bad choice, and now your family's paying for it. We're all human and always one bad decision away from turmoil. So how do you overcome these challenges, and how can you and your family bounce back? All Pro Dad has five great ways to overcome your greatest parenting challenges and help you do that. First, don't beat yourself up. Where did I go wrong? How could I have let this happen? I'm such a failure. Stop right there. What's done is done, and mentally beating yourself up will not change what happened. Second, focus on something good. What good can result? What can you do with what you have right this moment? Turn your energy towards something you control that will have a positive result. Next, use it to get better. There's opportunity to get better in all situations. Sometimes it's hard to see, but make every effort to learn and grow from the good and bad experiences you have in parenting. Next, look for the lesson and pass it on. I've learned that when I look at something with the intent of teaching it to someone else, I learn more. Search for the teachable moments so that as you learn, you can teach your kids. And finally, give it to God in prayer. There are some things we can't understand. We can search for the lesson, ask questions, and even ask someone else. Turning to God in prayer will give us peace about it and free us from the burden of fixing something bigger than ourselves.
1: If you are a parent of a, specifically a teenage girl, there's a mom who came out with a song of the thing that she hears most from her teenage daughter.

0: Uh-huh. Yeah. Mm. That's what my text messages are all
1: about. 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Just send me $8. You won't even miss that $15. In fact, later you'll say to yourself, that was the best $25 I've ever spent.
0: Wait, how much?

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His goodness goes on with faith, family, fun. 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
1: Hey, real quick, can I encourage you with John 15, verse 9? Jesus says, as the Father has loved me, so have I loved you. Now remain in my love. This verse reminds us of the incredible depth of God's love for us, despite our flaws and imperfections. God's love for us is unwavering and unconditional. So no matter what challenges or uncertainties we face, we can find strength and comfort in knowing that we are deeply loved by our Heavenly Father. So let this truth anchor you in your heart today, knowing that you are cherished beyond measure.

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And soak in these words from Lisa Turkhurst. God is the solution for

0: 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God is within you and perfectly equipping you to know what to do. God is with you, therefore, there's nothing that you'll face alone. Evidence of his constant work is all around you if you only choose to see it.
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one thing today. Maybe ask the Holy Spirit what he wants you to let go of, whether it's control or needing to understand something, a place, a person, a position. Is there something that you're looking to save you more than God? Here we are.

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And for Edmond and North Oklahoma City, it's 100.1. 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

0: You know, it's frustrating when you're in a hurry and God isn't. And you know what? God is never in a hurry. The Bible says a day is like 1,000 years and 1,000 years like a day to God. One of the most useless things to try to do is speed up God. When we try to take matters into our own hands and help God out, yeah, we get in trouble. Proverbs 19:2 says, impatience will get you into trouble. When you get a dream from God and make the decision to go for it, but then are forced into God's waiting room, you may start trying to figure out ways of fulfilling God's dream on your own without his help. But the Bible says to trust God's timing. Psalm 37:7-8. Rest in the Lord. Wait patiently for him to act. Don't fret and worry. It only leads to harm. Resting can be an act of faith. It means you're waiting on God. One day, Jesus and his disciples were in a boat, caught in a raging storm. The Bible says the boat was being swamped and they were in great danger. While the disciples were filled with fret and worry, Jesus had his head on a cushion and was sleeping through the storm. The disciples woke him up and asked, "Don't you care if we drown? Save us." It's easy to imagine Jesus responding, "You think God is going to let the boat sink with me in it?" But instead, Jesus spoke about the need for greater faith, and then he calmed the storm. The disciples had been worried about the wind and the waves, and Jesus showed them he had power over the wind, the waves, and any storm they would face in life. When we get into a storm, we tend to fret and worry in the same way as the disciples. When we live like that, we're not living by faith. We're focused on the winds and the waves and not on the power and love of Jesus. Jesus is always with you, and you can always trust his timing. Worry only makes you miserable. If you're delayed on the way to your dream, stop worrying and start trusting God to work in you and through you. Wake up with
1: Kevin and Amy. All right, I can't be the only one who's been thinking this. AI is scary. And here's what happened to me yesterday. Someone made a video of me riding a motorcycle on my sick day.
2: Oh.
1: Called in sick, and then suddenly there's a video that apparently someone used AI. It's so realistic, Amy.
2: Is that right?
1: So realistic.
2: It's incredibly realistic, actually.
1: It makes you wonder, is this what the future looks like?
2: I'm not actually wondering.
1: No?
2: No, that looks pretty much like you.

Hey, quick reminder that thankfulness and peace are tied closely together. Gratitude is something you have to purposely engage your mind in, especially when things aren't always going smoothly, which, hey, come on, most of the time, right? Choosing to be thankful changes what we focus on, from our lack and what God's not doing that we wish he was, onto what he is doing and what he has done. Thankfulness is often referred to as an offering or sacrifice. It costs us something to give our praise to God, especially when we don't feel like it. And when we offer this sacrifice of praise, we remind ourselves whose hands we're in. It ushers in that peace that passes understanding. We choose where we focus our attention. And hey, I want to choose to see and be grateful for all God is doing, not just on what he's not.

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0: grateful for you.
1: Worship is such an important part of everyday life. And you know, there are three ways that worship will change your focus, because you know what? It might be in the wrong place. Worship will take the focus off yourself. It will take the focus off your circumstances. And worship will take the focus off what's dividing us. Spend time worshiping today. And hey, let us help.
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3: So I'm in a pretty good mood this week. I just bought myself a nice car. Not a new one, but a pretty nice one. I've never in my life had a decent car. Even when I was young and single, which kind of stinks, because, you know, chicks go for the guys with the nice cars when you're young and single. Corvettes, Mustangs. Too bad for me, Pacer went on the list. That's what I had, man, Pacer. Paid $250 for it, because I wasn't about to get a used one. Pacer, what a car. Thing wasn't even a car, it's more like a window and four tires. Remember that big giant window? Ain't no chicks riding with Bubble Boy. One time I wore all white, people thought I was the Pope. I'll tell you, that car was messed up too, man. Had like one broken headlight, and the one at work points straight up in the sky like the bat signal. I get people following me thinking there was a grand opening somewhere. That doggone new Walmart keeps moving. I hated winters in a Pacer too, man, because the heater's got like two settings, you know? Cold or fire and brimstone. Can either have icicles coming out of your nostrils or no eyebrows.
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1: His mercies are new every morning, and this spring morning is no exception.
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3: Oh, right? 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
2: Exactly. So, yeah. And when that happens, remember Lamentations 3, 22 and 23. Because of God's great love, I don't have to be consumed by things that are out of my control. I can rest knowing His compassion for me never fails. They are new every morning.
3: That's so grateful for that.
2: So powerful, isn't it?
1: Kevin and Amy are here to help you start the day remembering why it matters. 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
1: You broke through a thousand fences. Been rescued from a thousand ditches.

Hey, I want to encourage you with Proverbs 16:4. It says, "The Lord works out everything to its proper end, even the wicked for a day of disaster." You know, you can find peace in the assurance that God is in control of all things, working out his plans and purposes, even in the midst of uncertainty. Trust in his wisdom today and sovereignty, knowing that he orchestrates every detail for his glory and the ultimate good of his people. Even when faced with challenges or setbacks, rest assured that God's hand is at work, bringing about redemption and restoration in his perfect timing. So embrace the truth of this verse, finding comfort and hope in the certainty of God's providence over every aspect of your life.

0: James chapter 1 verse 4 says, but let patience do its perfect work so that you may be mature and complete, lacking nothing. You know, God's not about simply doing things. He's about doing things to completion. So how many of us take the time to ask God, what do I need to complete in order to be ready for what you have ready for me in your time?
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2: Found this quote for you from a guy who wrote a book about habits named James Clear. 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
1: Hey, one thing to think about today. 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I think it will affect your prayer life.

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0: Hey, I don't know what you're facing today. Maybe trouble at home, maybe struggles with one of your kids, or maybe even with your spouse, things just aren't going right. Maybe things are tough at work. Maybe you're facing some financial problems, or maybe it's all of the above, and God bless you if it is. I just want you to know that our prayer wall is always open for you to share what's going on in your life, and let us here at the station and others around the world pray for you. 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I hope you'll use our prayer wall today and know that we care, and more than ever, know how much God cares and wants to bring people around you to lift you up.
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Hey, let me share Matthew 7:24 with you. Everyone who hears these words of mine and puts them into practice is like a wise man who built his house on the rock. Yeah, this verse teaches us the importance of not just hearing, but obeying God's word. It's not enough to know. We've got to act. And when we build our lives on the foundation of his teachings, we find stability and resilience. Father, today help us to not only hear your word, but to live it out. Lord, help us that our lives will be rooted in your truth, giving us strength and wisdom to withstand life's challenges. Amen.

0: Hey, something to remember today. Shadrach, Meshach, and Abednego, remember them? Yeah. God didn't put out the fire. He just put Jesus in there with them. It's not about God putting out your fires today. It's about who's in there with you.
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4: Today on Focus on the Family with Jim Daly, we'll explore something a bit unusual, a do-it-yourself family building project. 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I'm John Fuller.
3: That's right, John. You know, these home improvement shows are very popular today. Have you seen them?
4: You can't avoid them. They're everywhere.
3: I'm trying to avoid them.
4: I'm at my dentist's office and they're on.
3: Right. So. Fixing up a place, you know, plumbing, it scares the daylights out of me, man. I'm telling you what. I just can't do that stuff very well. Usually Gene ends up showing me how to do it. It's very embarrassing to say on national radio.
4: Yeah, duct tape. Duct tape is our savior
3: duct
4: in the
3: tape
4: house.
3: Works great. You just put it everywhere. But those home improvement shows are very popular, and people love the idea of that perfect home, right? The fixer-upper that looks just right, putting all the pieces together. But it's intimidating, like I said. When it comes to family improvement, I'm all in. That's what Focus on the Family is about. We want to build strong and healthy families. It's what we're trying to do each and every day here at Focus on the Family. And that's why I'm thrilled about our special guests who will help you today tackle this topic of home improvement.
4: Mm-hmm. Dr. Gary Chapman is here. 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And together, they've written a book called The DIY Guide to Building a Family That Lasts, 12 Tools for Improving Your Home Life. And we've got details about that on the website.
3: Gary, welcome back.
5: Thank you.
3: Good to have you back. Yeah, Shannon, great to welcome you for the first time.
6: Thank you, Jim.
3: Yeah, so good. Okay, so where did you come up with this idea of a family building project? And what are you trying to, to help families accomplish?
5: It was Shannon's idea.
3: Okay, good. Even if it's unpopular?
6: I do watch all those shows.
3: No, that's funny. They do. There is something special about them. I mean, we're wired. We want to do it better, right, when it comes to our homes.
6: They're inspiring. It's like most anything, I think. We look at the other people doing it, and we think, we'll never get there. Those shows, though, have a way of making you think, yes, we can. And, you know, this man here has taught me a lot. Just been a great mentor and friend to me in the area of family improvement and home life improvement. And it was just a natural fit. I said, what do you think about this idea? He said, I love it. And we just took it from there.
3: Well, there's, you know, the analogy. I don't know how far you take that analogy. I would be really good at, like, tearing down the wall. You know, boy, I could do a lot with a sledgehammer.
4: Demolishing.
3: And
4: yes.
3: Frankly, that would be a lot of fun. Now, to put it back together makes me really nervous. Does that indicate something?
5: Well, you know, I think in family life, you do have to get rid of some things.
3: You know,
5: you're going to make it better.
3: Yeah.
5: So you've got, that's a part of it.
3: Now you're speaking to
5: my heart.
3: Let this
5: thing go so we can put something in its place.
3: Okay, you've identified 12 tools for improving family life. Now, of course, you guys, we're not talking about, you know, the best plumbing and the kitchen redo. We're talking about your family, you know, your marriage, your kids, and how to do the best job you can do. So give us a quick overview of these 12 tools.
6: We cover a lot of the basics that you would expect in family life. If you look at your family life today, even, you're going to see how is it we're communicating with each other? How is it we're sharing responsibilities? How is it that we're having fun? this man here obviously wrote the book and books on love languages. We talk about that. Just in your day-to-day, look around and you'd think, what are those tools that we need? These are the tools we're writing on: kindness, sharing, consideration, communication, love, fun, down the board.
5: Yeah. Replacing grumbling with gratitude.
3: That's good.
5: Is that easy to do?
6: We're going to spend extra time with you today, Jim.
3: Oh, excellent. Thank you. I tend to be on the high side. It's just so funny. We had some water damage through our house, and it peeled, you know, those window covers, window wells. So it peeled one away. And I was out with this guy talking about how to get this repaired, and the guy says, well, this is a DIY job. I went into Gene. I said, hey, do you know what DIY means? Because I didn't confess to the guy. I didn't even know what do-it-yourself, the acronym meant. And that was only like 6 years ago.
6: Well, if we said, you know, because you'd be familiar with the expression, if you want something done well, you've got to do it yourself.
4: Pay somebody else to do it.
6: John, cooperate, man. No, do it. For the harder jobs, yes, trust me. I can't do all of that.
3: Yeah, that's your first point, the DIY, which I know now. Do it yourself. Why is that critical?
5: Well, I think because in a family, if the couple do not decide we want to have a better relationship between us and between our children, because we're dealing with children here, not just parents and not just the marriage, but improving the whole family life. But they have to be on board. You know, they have to be all in. And then they bring the kids in, because it has to be an all-in project if we're going to really make progress.
3: And it is a good illustration, because if you're going to, you know, redo your home, you got to roll up your sleeves and you get in there and you do the fun things that we're talking about, right? But with our marriages and with our parenting, we kind of expect it just to either come naturally or that, you know, we'll know what to do when it hits us. Often there's no game plan.
5: Yeah. And that's what we're trying to do. We're trying to give a game plan. If you really would like to have a better relationship in your family, and who wouldn't? I mean, we're either getting better or worse. We're not standing still.
3: Right.
5: And most of us would like to have better family relationships. So let's get a plan, and then let's implement the plan. And so this book kind of gives them a plan on these basic areas. And we're excited about it, because we think it's very practical, and couples can do it, you know. Not alone. You got to have God's help in the whole process.
3: Absolutely. You speak very specifically about change taking time. You know, we're pretty impatient, too. We want that. Well, frankly, I'd pay the guy to come in and do it. That's how impatient I am. Can you get the leak fix, like, right now?
6: Like, let's just pay Dr. Gary Chapman to come around the world and fix your homes. I know it. Wouldn't it be great?
3: So that application to a family leak, how do we, as the adults in the home, as the parents, how do we step back and remain patient while these changes occur?
6: Well, as Dr. Chapman is saying, we've got to do it ourselves. I can't wait on my husband, Stephen. Stephen, you do it first, and then I will do it. He's a great husband, great dad, and he does take the lead in a lot of things. But there are moments, instead of blaming him, I need to look at Shannon. Shannon, what do I need to do in this area? So I've got a DIY. Then, as Dr. Chapman, you're saying there, we've got a DIY together. And I like something else we need to, I think, reiterate there is these are affordable repairs. You know, we bounce back and forth. Obviously, that's what the book is about, is the home life and home improvement metaphor. So we bounce back and forth from relationship to the metaphor of home improvement. But these are affordable fixes. You know, this is not, my relationships don't need to be 1995 relationships. And that means keeping up with our kids and how they're developing and continuing to nurture our marriage and reading and taking classes with this man right here, right, to keep us fresh and moving forward in our relationships.
3: Well, that's interesting, like the budget.
6: Yeah.
3: I mean, if you, again, that metaphor, you have a budget for repairs. What's your budget for your family and improving your family? How do you explain a budget for that stuff?
5: Well, I think the budget basically involves time.
3: Yes.
5: We're going to have to give time.
3: That's it.
5: It won't just happen. We'll have to make some changes. And in order to make changes, you have to stop doing some things so you can do other things. Mm. But what I really like about the whole thing is the big reveal.
3: Right. That's it.
5: You know, we at our home, in the last 5 years, we've remodeled two bathrooms. Now, I didn't do it myself, okay? But I was still involved in the whole process. But man, when you get to see the big reveal, it is nice. Yeah, it looks really great.
3: If you chose wisely,
5: right. And so I think if we can just realize that things can be better, and one of the things we suggest in the book is let every family member just share things that they would like to see improved in our family.
3: Wow.
5: You know, let the kids share. And what do we complain about in our family?
3: Why do we either not think of that or we don't take time to solicit that kind of input? I mean, that's a brilliant idea. I don't know anybody who's doing that, really.
5: Yeah. We're so busy. We're just going,
3: is it really
5: going,
3: just that?
5: Going, and not thinking about things, you know? And then I think also as parents, sometimes we feel like, well, we've got to have all the answers. Well, we need to know what our kids are thinking, and they can tell us, you know, why do you guys argue so much? If we really let them know, what would you like to see different in our family? They'll tell you.
3: Wow. That's encouraging. Let's you've got 12. We're not going to be able to touch on all of these, but we'll touch on a few today and tomorrow. But let's start with the first one, selfishness, which, you know, that covers a lot of ground. Why is this selfishness, why is it so critical in families today?
6: It's my native instinct, my human instinct, I suppose, is to be self-centered, self-focused. And so now there's not just me and my family of five, but there are four other people whose instinct, our sin nature, is to, you know, be self-centered, self-focused. So there the five of us are trying to coexist. And as we're talking about here, busy, our minds on all sorts of other things, including that's my toy, or this is my side of the bathroom countertop, or that's your duty to wash the dishes and empty the dishwasher. So it really becomes a mine mentality, and that defeats a lot of the good relationship building that we're talking about here. So yeah, a conscious awareness of it, taking a little assessment, hey, where are we being selfish? So that's something, you know, a listener would want to do here is, you know, in someone who's reading the book, where am I being selfish? Just taking that account, that inventory, now noticing the family, and then, Dr. Chapman, as you were saying, just being open to the conversation. Let's get to work on it.
3: Now, you kind of highlight that shared bathroom issue. I was always careful to try to live in a place where we had enough bathroom space. Not always achieving that, but kind of give us that deeper example of the shared bathroom.
6: Well, what I'm thinking of here is just mine and Stephen as the leader of the family. How are we sharing our time with each other, for one? How are we sharing who it is we are in this life together? I heard a lady at church who was teaching recently, and she was talking about an eternity view of marriage. Instead of being focused on the now, which is a mine mentality, ultimately, how is this helping me? How is this going to work out for me? She was talking about having an eternity focus on marriage and on relationship, and what is God doing in Stephen's life? What is it? Why did he bring us together? Yeah, it was to bring these three kids into the world, but what else? How am I partnering with Stephen to accomplish God's goals and he with me? That, at the root, could be a selfishness issue if my heart, my mind is all about me and not about Stephen. So that is a little bit more of the deeper. It's not just the sharing of the sinks, but it's let's share the space in this life and make each other better.
3: Well, now I'm feeling convicted because when we bought our house we're in now, I purposely looked for two sinks. Maybe I was avoiding hitting the selflessness effect. I just covered
4: it up. Serving Gene, I'm sure.
3: Yeah, I thought two sinks was a great solution. Now we can both be selfish.
6: I got to tell you, I do like two sinks. I think, you know, there's a practical matter here as well. I don't want to sound like we're just using one, you know, small section as a family of five.
5: But, you know, this whole thing of kindness. I define kindness as words and actions that enhance the other person's life.
3: Yes.
5: Well, selfishness is the opposite of that. You know, I'm right. I want my way. You know, rather than thinking in terms of how can I speak to them in a way that's going to encourage them and help them. And if you listen to our expressions that are not kind, almost always they grow out of selfishness.
3: Yeah.
5: You know, you didn't do this. You didn't do that. You know, or why did you do that? Or why did you do that? You know, from our perspective, they did wrong, and so we're giving them harsh words rather than kind words. So if we really care and want to enhance their lives, we try to speak words that are positive, that will encourage them.
3: Fixing selfishness, which is the one topic we're talking about right now, it definitely takes time. You have a story about a couple named Jeremy and Lori who discovered that their kids really engaged in the process. It's probably similar to what you're saying, but what did Jeremy and Lori encounter?
6: Well, I'm going to take this question because I didn't tell you about this, Dr. Chapman, but just in recent days, because I'm a busy mom, you know this, and I'm hustling around doing a lot of things, as a lot of moms can relate to, a lot of dads too, for that matter. But I kept promising, Wesley kept saying, Mama, are you going to play Barbies with me tonight? And I said, yes, I am. Well, I got busy working on something. And I did, you know, modified playing. Parents understand this. You know, you're kind of, in essence, tricking your kid. I'm not advocating this, but it, you know, it was a little best of both. It wasn't quite the full playing experience, but it was still playing. Well, so the next night I had told her, Presley, we are definitely going to play Barbies tonight. And we didn't quite get to it again. And she said, Mama, now this, some people are going to cringe when I say this. You're going to think, oh, you better discipline that child. But because of the Jeremy and Lori story and because of what we're talking about here in the DIY guide, Presley said, Mama, I think you're lying to me. Ouch. Yeah. I mean, that hurts.
3: Yeah,
6: and
3: that's
6: it's the
3: a good
6: truth.
3: Thing, actually.
6: Now, some parents would kind of recoil at that and say, oh, no, you won't call me a liar. But it was the truth. And because we've made an open conversation of home life improvement in our home, I could receive that. And then I said, Presley, you know what? You're right.
4: Yeah.
6: And I'm sorry.
3: Yeah.
6: And which we talk about apology in the book as well. But she called me on it. And I received it because I want her to see in me the model that God is putting forth. Mm-hmm. One that says, I hear you and I'm responding.
3: Well, and you need to be able to hear it and mm-hmm. listen to it as a parent. You can't That's react it. And say, why would you say that? Or get defensive because that'll ruin it.
4: Yeah, you're talking about not taking it personally because you had addressed it all up front. Well, today on Focus on the Family with Jim Daly, we're talking with Dr. Gary Chapman and Dr. Shannon Warden about a book they've written called The Do-It-Yourself Guide to Building a Family That Lasts, 12 Tools for Improving Your Home Life. 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
3: So what did happen to Jeremy and Lori?
6: Similar, right? Similar. They had to say to their kids, we're going to start making an effort here around selfishness and around consideration of each other, right? So the parents, again, they're taking the lead. They're DIYing. They're doing it themselves.
3: Okay.
6: And they're saying now to the children, we're going to do this all in, all together. What did that do? That opened up conversation. The kids started pointing out, hey, I feel like you're being a little disrespectful here, a little inconsiderate, calling them on it. And Jeremy and Lori, they responded appropriately and went to work, made some changes. That's what we're doing. We're noticing what's not working in the home. Where are there some breakdowns? Let's not just notice it. Let's do something about it.
5: Mm-hmm. Yeah. And see, parents would not do this normally, ask their children to give them feedback.
3: Correct. It's,
5: but if you're working on the project together and you realize this is a part of what we're doing now, so we want you to call us out and we're going to call you out because we want to change this. And that's what this couple did.
3: Is it ever too late to invoke this? mean, what about if you have 15, 16, 17-year-olds in the home?
5: Listen, they can be really helpful, and they will be always honest.
4: Jim, if I can jump in here. So our youngest is 16, and he just recently had a very open conversation with us, and he called us on a couple of things. He said, I think you're keeping secrets from me. And we were able to talk to him about that, and just to, he was thinking about it is the point.
3: Right.
4: So I think kids are, they've already got the narrative going in their heads. Yeah. Asking them to speak into it allows them to kind of unpack that and not take it a direction that's unhealthy.
3: Yeah. Mm-hmm. Another chapter you had was on apathy. That one kind of caught me by surprise in terms of how families may struggle with apathy. So define apathy. Why is it a concern, and where does it come from?
4: Hmm.
6: Apathy for us is a taking each other for granted, as we especially focus on love, loving each other in that particular tool or chapter. It's so easy. Just you need only ask your spouse, do you think I'm paying attention to you? Do you think
3: there you go.
6: Right? Just ask.
3: Yeah.
6: If you want the real
3: That's
6: answer.
3: That's true. The kids, too.
6: Yeah. Oh, goodness. Yeah. My kids, they let me know. And enough, Mama, is your phone more important than me?
3: Yeah.
6: You're so verbal.
3: You're so verbal. Go to your room.
6: Right. I'm going to my room, and I'm going to sit and think about that for a little bit.
3: Gary, your solution for apathy is your five love languages, that concept, which is brilliant, by the way. For those who aren't familiar with it, give us the quick rundown. I can't believe someone has not heard of the five love languages. But.
5: Well, basically, there are five ways of expressing love on an emotional level. And if you want to build intimacy in a relationship, then a real sense of connectedness and a real sense of we love each other, which is the opposite of apathy, then each of your family members has a primary love language. And here are the five. Words of affirmation. You really look nice in that outfit. I really appreciate what you did. Just looking for things that you can compliment the other person on. Receiving gifts. It's universal to give gifts as an expression of love. The gift says they were thinking about me. And it doesn't have to be something expensive. You can pick up a feather taking a walk, a bird feather, and take it home and say to your spouse, "Honey, look what I found when I was walking. It reminded me, you are the wind beneath my wings, girl."
3: You're good.
5: Whoa! Didn't cost a thing. But, gifts. And then there's quality time, giving the person your undivided attention. And this is true with a marriage. This is true with children. This is what you were talking about, Shannon, when you said, you know, playing, was it dolls?
6: Barbies, yeah.
5: Playing with your daughter. And she realized you weren't all there, you know. So quality time means you give them your undivided attention. And then acts of service is doing something for the other person that you know they would like for you to do. For the family, it might be washing dishes, it might be making beds and all those kind of things. And remember, children have things to do appropriate to their age in the family because we all have jobs. And so we're doing things for each other, acts of service. And then physical touch. And we've long known the power of physical touch. Yeah. That's why we pick up babies and hold them and kiss them and cuddle them. And the baby feels love before they even know what love is all about.
3: I remember preparing for a broadcast with you years ago, and I think my youngest, Troy, was probably 4 or 5. And I remember going through, I was reading the material, and he was in my lap. And I just asked him, you know, which one of these meet your needs? And I went through them. As soon as I said physical touch, he said, "That's me, Daddy. That's the one I like."
5: Yeah.
3: Just hugs. He loves hugs and tickling his arm and just that kind of thing.
5: You can discover a child's love language by the time they're 4 years old. Yeah. At least by the time they're 4. Mm-hmm. My son's love language is physical touch. When he was that age, I'd come home in the afternoon. He'd run to the door, grab my leg, and climb on me.
3: That's right.
5: He's touching me because he wants to be touched. Our daughter never did that.
3: Yeah.
5: At that age, she would say, "Daddy, come to my room. I want to show you something." She wanted quality time.
3: Yeah.
5: So the idea is that every family member has a primary language, and you want to speak that language fluently. And then you want to sprinkle in the other 4.
3: Mm-hmm. And again, to the whole point, it takes effort.
5: Effort, absolutely.
3: And you can't knock down a wall. You can't redo your kitchen in the same way. You got to spend time knowing what your love language and your kids' love languages are and your spouse. Hey, let's examine another one, resentment in a marriage and family. That's a serious one. And some of these have been fun. But in fact, you compare that to having termites in your home. Just to keep that analogy going, why is resentment such a serious problem?
5: I think because what happens is when we hurt the other person or they disappoint us and we don't deal with it, we just hold it inside and then we come to resent them because they did that to us. Or maybe we even lash out at them and tell them how horrible it is that they did and they don't apologize or anything. And so we resent it and resentment turns to bitterness and bitterness turns to hatred. And eventually we get to the place where we say, "I'm out of here." So, you know, dealing with issues when they happen. That's why I say apologizing and forgiving is absolutely essential to a healthy marriage.
3: Right.
5: We can't just let things ride. We've got to deal with them.
3: In fact, I love the saying you had in the book, Gary. You said, "A happy marriage is the union of two good forgivers."
5: Yeah.
3: And that is such a poignant sentence.
5: Yeah. Because, you know, if we let it build up, it gets worse and worse and worse. And eventually we figure, you know, I can't take this anymore.
3: So you tend to forgive less and less.
5: Yeah, you do.
3: When resentment builds up.
5: And we're not by nature apologizers. Because, again, by nature, we're selfish. And our way's the right way. They're the ones that are wrong. They ought to be apologizing. And I say, a lady said to me, she said, "Dr. Chairman, I understand about apologizing, but what if he's the problem?" You know? I said, "Okay, let's assume he's 95% of the problem. That would only leave 5% for you. Apologize for your 5%, you know, and let's see what happens. Apologize and then love him in his love language. Mm. And maybe something will happen inside of him."
3: Yeah.
4: And what's the end of the story there?
5: Well, what happens is, you know, we love God because God first loved us.
4: Yeah.
5: So we love them by apologizing and loving them even though they're not loving us. But love stimulates love.
3: Yes.
5: So she's influencing him in the best possible way.
3: Mm. I think in the Christian space especially, we have neglected this. I mean, we talk about loving our neighbor as ourselves, as Jesus commanded us to do. This is one of the reasons we're not very effective, and the Holy Spirit can't really work through us because we're wagging our finger and we're building up resentment toward others who don't think like us, behave like us, believe like us, right?
5: Yeah.
3: And it's one of the core problems, I think, because love does crack the heart open of the other person. It's an amazing tool. Shannon, you have a three-step plan, you call it, for forgiveness. Let's hear it quick, because we need some forgiveness.
6: Well, you know, obviously you're going to have to acknowledge that there is this need there, right? So that's that cracking through the wall and or doing the demolition we were talking about earlier. You know, it's let's just acknowledge this is happening. It's also, as Dr. Chapman is saying there, it's just taking some accountability. And then it's kind of a continuing to monitor that process, that same process. I talk a lot in my counseling to folks about humility and compassion. And this takes great humility. Somehow or another, in our humanness and in our sinfulness, we think, I'm going to be this same house, if you will, this same person from now until whenever. And I think even in back to the home metaphor here, you know, some people think, I'm going to build this house and never have to change it. I'm going to die in this house. And yet there's so many changes. That's not the God we serve. He's somebody who's changing us for the better all of the time. Requires humility. Requires us to say, God, change me from the inside out. Change me. Same in this process of resentment and forgiveness is, hey, we've got to change. I'm willing to do my part. I'm not going to make you do your part, but I want you to know I'm willing to do my part. And we got to start somewhere. We've got to get the process going. But it's honestly just a matter of humility, of awareness, and then just actually doing something, not expecting this is going to happen by itself, that we're actually going to have to put a little sweat equity into it.
3: Yeah, it's so good. I mean, both of you, Gary and Shannon, this book is filled with wonderful, rich content. And I love your encouragement, advice. I love the metaphor. To do the home improvement project. Unfortunately, we're out of time. We're already hit day one. So I want to come back next time and share more of the 12. We've only covered three, so we've barely made any headway, but it's been really insightful. I mean, I'm thinking, John, about going home tonight with Gene and Troy. Trent's in his own place now, but I'd love to sit down and talk to them about doing more of this. That's why I was kind of asking for a friend of mine, how late can you do this? You know? But I think it's really valuable to open communication up. Mm-hmm. And so often we do let time kind of knock down the more important things in our relationship, like honesty, humility, like you both said. And I'm eager to do it. I want to do it. And for our listeners, let me recommend to you that you get a copy of the DIY guide. And for the slow folks like me a few months ago, that's do-it-yourself, that do-it-yourself guide to building a family that lasts. I mean, it's easy to use. It kind of focuses you on that blueprint, the plan for how to do this well. And let me tell you, we believe in this content so much. If you'll make a monthly pledge of any amount to Focus on the Family, we'll send you this book as our way of saying thank you. We really need more monthly partners who will stand with us financially so that together we can meet the ongoing needs of families who contact us. According to our research, over the past 12 months, you've helped more than 360,000 moms and dads improve their parenting skills, build closer bonds within their family, and pass on their faith to their children. That is great news, and I'm so thankful for the generosity of our donors who help support the ministry. You can be a part of our family-building team. We'll provide the labor, and you provide the resources we need to construct healthy and godly families like we've talked about today. 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
3: Gary and Shannon, let's come back next time to continue the conversation. 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
2: How many times have you overpacked? How many? Admit it.
1: I don't know. I feel like because we travel so often on motorcycles and there's very, very limited space, I feel like my packing ability has been refined.
2: Ooh.
1: So I admit, maybe years ago. Yeah.
2: I'm going to tell you, when it comes to traveling, I think oftentimes we do overpack. I think it's just a human tendency to do this. And I was thinking about this. I saw this couple. They were they're already married, but they were taking new vows together when it came to traveling. For example, and I'm right here with this thought process, is that she said that oftentimes when she's packing, her husband will look over and say, "Oh, you've got some extra space. Here, I'm going to put my big clunky shoes in your bag so you carry my shoes."
1: Well, she's got some extra space.
2: Yeah. My problem is, I have had my husband Lloyd do this before. And the problem is that by the time I'm really done packing, now I'm a little cramped. And it's like, well, if I didn't have his big clunky boot shoes in my carry-on, okay, I might actually have the space that I need. I feel like when you travel, that you should be able to travel with your stuff. Like, you take care of your own stuff.
1: This is so illuminating. So you don't believe that a husband and wife should share a burden.
2: I think,
1: the other when the other is in need.
2: You're turning this into something that it is not. The truth is that he needs to take some inventory and he needs to say, what could I possibly be overpacking here? Or maybe I could put my medicine inside one of my shoes, and then I could put my belt. I can tuck it inside of another shoe. And look at there. I just made more space in my own suitcase.
1: Okay, but what if it's something vital, like your meds? Maybe you sleep with a CPAP machine. What about that?
2: Oh, boy.
1: What about, you're not going to help out?
2: Okay. You're bringing the CPAP machine into it. I guess I might have to help.

0: turning morning drives into family bonding.
1: And y'all say so many uplifting things that my kids take to school with them and tell their friends, and that's just awesome, and I thank you guys so much.
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0: It's Kevin and Amy. 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
1: I don't know why hiccups have an element of funny.
0: It's funny and annoying at the same time.
1: No question it's annoying. And if it goes on for more than a minute or two, yeah, it can get annoying. But it also, like the cures for hiccups, can be funny. Hold your nose while you drink a glass of water.
0: That works every time.
1: I'm not convinced. Or the favorite around our family when our kids were younger was always, if you scare someone, if you startle them, the hiccups go away.
0: Yeah.
1: But how do you startle someone if they know you're going to do it?
0: Right.
1: And so that becomes a very complicated game. Here's a man has been suffering from hiccups for more than a decade.
0: What?
1: For more than 10 years. His name is Richard Flores. He says his nickname is Mr. Hiccups. And at first they were sort of on again, off again. And then 5 years ago, they became permanent. And you know, the guy, you give him credit for attitude. I saw him interviewed on the news, and he's got a great attitude about it. But can you imagine the frustration?
0: I get frustrated. Like if somebody around me, like a family member, will start the hiccups and they don't go ahead and get rid of them, I'm just like, okay, all right. And I start to actually get annoyed. Like, take care of that.
1: And you're not the one with the hiccups.
0: Oh, my goodness.
1: I wonder if he's tried everything.
0: Because to me, the thing that really works, if you hold your breath, so you take the deepest breath possible, okay?
1: Mm.
0: And you hold it. You hold it for as long as you can. When you're at the very end of holding of the breath, you know that feeling that you start to have.
1: Mm.
0: Take a sip of water and swallow.
1: No, here's what he said. He said he has held his breath to the point that he starts seeing stars. And to me, that's a sign you've held your breath too long. I've also heard this. I wonder if you've tried it. Swallowing a spoonful of sugar. I don't know if you've ever heard that.
0: Well, I've heard that it helps make the medicine go down.
1: Mm.
0: Yeah, you know, that's the only thing I thought about, the spoonful of sugar.
1: Let's all sing along, shall we?

0: There's so much to smile about.
1: Always start the day with a smile on your face, because I guarantee you'll change the way you feel just by smiling.
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0: your station for faith, family, and fun. 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
1: Little brother, he's about 5 years old. Mm-hmm. He's sitting with big sister. Big sister is going through a breakup. She looks like she's probably 17 or so. They're sitting together.
2: Did you broke up?
1: Big sister's nodding her head yes.
2: You want me to make you a sandwich?
1: You want me to make you a sandwich?
0: You know, wow, only 5 years old and already all of that wisdom.
1: Little brother definitely had a sandwich one time when he was sad, and it helped.
0: You got that heartbreak. You need a sandwich and a nap. How does he know?

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0: Hey, it's Kevin and Amy at the House FM. It's going to be another muggy day, 67 degrees now. Showers likely this afternoon. The dew point, you kind of keep track of the dew point. I'm obsessive about it. It's a measurement of the humidity.
1: Yes.
0: And comfortable is
1: how
0: like...
1: How quickly your hair will fall.
0: That's my big concern. That's my biggest concern. So comfortable is like low 50s max. And today it's going to be almost 70. So it gives you an idea. Showers likely today. A high in the metro about 78. In Wichita at 67 as well. Partly sunny in Wichita. Then a slight chance for a shower this afternoon. And 83.
1: And something to build on, especially if you're holding on to any kind of anxiety about something right now. God is not pacing. He's perfect.

0: Kevin and Amy here at the House FM. Good morning.
1: The reality show that possibly your family could maybe come up with. Because I feel pretty strongly that every family, if you were to really look at your family, I bet there's probably something. I started thinking about the fact that that your wife, Tammy, Kevin, likes to bring things home, thrifting, which I think is really fun.
0: Yeah.
1: You guys are a little conflicted. You're more the minimalist.
0: Well, I'm just worried we're running out of space.
1: Yeah, yeah.
0: Like, we'll just have a little aisle through the living room to get to the bedrooms.
1: Yeah. This is probably more common than you think. Like, I know my husband, Lloyd, he loves to hang on to things. And he's like, you just don't know if we're going to need that. I'm more of the get rid of it thought. So I started thinking about this whole thing because I thought, I bet, you know, when you look at relationships, there's a lot of people that have one of each. What if we came up with a show that's called like the Mildly Concerned Hoarders? Like, there's one of you that's mildly concerned, and there's another one of you that's the hoarder. Yes.
0: Which is why we're concerned.
1: See, yes.
0: I when I think about somebody like your husband, Lloyd, or my wife, Tammy, that inability to part with anything. Now, my father-in-law, Tammy's dad, is almost 90 years old. He cannot let go of anything. He's got every car he's ever owned since Tammy was a baby.
1: Oh, my goodness.
0: He just runs them until they won't run anymore, and he parks them down on his farm.
1: Yeah.
0: And you never know. You never know when you might need one of those. And I thought Tammy and I always kind of lovingly rolled our eyes at her dad for that trait.
1: Yeah.
0: Now I'm worried that she has inherited it. And I'm mildly concerned.
1: If you need a car part, you can go to her dad. You know, he might have it.
0: There's that.

0: sold out Forrest Frank concert in Tulsa on the 1st. You know what? There are two seats left. I know. It's a contradiction. Sold out, no two tickets left. I'm not going to tell you how we found those, what we did. And you can win them. All you have to do is text Forrest to 71848 to get in the running to win those last two sold out seats to the Forrest Frank concert. Kevin and Amy here at thehousefm.com. Oh, by the way, here's a number. 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
1: Noticing when someone around you could use a little extra love. I think that takes such intentionality. There's a woman who rents an apartment, and she was talking to an elderly woman that lives just above her. And the elderly woman was sharing with her that her husband had passed away several years ago, and she was really lonely. And so they got in this conversation, and the woman said, you know what? So they started this thing with each other, where the woman that's at the apartment below, she will knock three times on the ceiling to let her know that, hey, I love you. And then the woman will respond back. So this is, as she gets ready for work, and before she leaves work every day, she stands on a chair, has a broom with the handle, and she kind of gives the ceiling a little knock. And then she waits.
0: Oh, wait. No, that was only three. You're supposed to do four when you respond back to it. So, I love you, bump, bump, bump. And then you say, I love you too. One, two, three, four.
1: Okay, well, they're just starting this, okay? So, they're working
0: still,
1: it all out.
0: You still don't have it figured out. Okay. Yeah.
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1: Have a good day.
0: To soccer practice. To winding down at night. The music here is with you, helping fit faith, family, fun into every part of your day. I got you, Lord, I'm so blessed. This is The House FM.

0: We're so glad you're here. It's Kevin and Amy. It's the House FM.
1: This is from Mary, and Mary works at a food bank. She volunteers, and she writes, I wore my house t-shirt today to the local food bank. My job is to help clients shop, so I love that, and a lot of food banks do that. Client comes in, somebody takes them around, helps them decide what they need. She said, today as I loaded up this woman's grocery into her car, she remarked that she also listens to the station.
0: Oh,
1: and we spent some time talking about how it lifts us up. It just made my day that we connected because of that shirt. And I love that so much.
0: You know, you could even say, you know, like when people give to the house, you're helping to place hope within reach of people you may never meet. I mean, some people can support financially, others simply just need encouragement, but both matter so deeply. And honestly, there's also something really beautiful about the fact that the connection happened while serving others too.
1: Yeah. And so remember that when you make your gift to support the house, that when you're doing that, you're supporting the station. You're making it possible for all these people who can't make their own gift, but still get encouragement from that. 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

0: that's who I praise.
1: That's Brandon Lake there with Kevin and Amy. 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
2: I love learning new things, and I learned something recently that I wanted to kind of share. So if you're somebody who works out, you like to exercise, and it's so important.
1: You're sharing some fitness
2: advice. I'm going to share a little. Well, it's about recovery after a hard workout. And so here's what I've learned about the best way to recover. Don't be born in a year that begins with a 19. That's your best hope.
1: Nobody can change that.
2: Look, I can't give you all the nuance. 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

0: That's Toby Mac, the House FM with Kevin and Amy. If you've been getting cramps, like leg cramps, in the middle of the night, and not everybody does, but if you do, it is annoying, it's painful, it interrupts your sleep. And so lately I've been getting these cramps in my legs. Not only do I wake up, but I wake my wife up because I'm a big baby and somebody has to suffer with me.
1: Boy, so you're like, ow! Until she's like, what is wrong?
0: While I'm pushing on her, hey, I'm hurting over here. And so I'm trying to read up about it, and I, you know, Googled it, and somebody's saying, yeah, you probably need more magnesium. So look for magnesium in your supplements, your electrolytes, or whatever. And okay. So I'm thinking, okay, it's that easy. And then, though, yeah. I found the search results that said, whatever you do, don't overdose magnesium. You know, stay away from the magnesium. And try finding truth.
1: Are you supposed to take it or are you supposed to not?
0: See, try finding out. On the internet, it is like everybody said when the internet was just first a thing that we're going to have all this access to information. Our lives are going to be so improved.
1: Yes.
0: Who knows what to believe?
1: Even with chat, they say, or Grok, you know, whichever the ones that you...
0: Your AI,
1: So whatever your AI. They even say that a lot of times that it will answer the way it thinks sometimes that you want it to answer. Now, it's very good for a lot of things, but it also says, hey, we've heard lots of reports say, be careful. It's not always correct. So even with the AI stuff, you know, you've got to be careful with the information that you get.
0: Try this sometime. You get a result from AI and then say, is this true? And see what happens. Well, maybe it may not be. I mean, it may.
1: Oh, no.
0: So what is your function? What is the use of AI?
1: What is the difference of asking AI or Uncle Fred?
0: Okay, well, here's one difference. AI will admit sometimes that it could be wrong.
1: Oh, okay.
0: There's a big difference.
2: I've got so much to be thankful for. Look, I got a...

0: Hey, I've seen this one. This is a classic.
1: Yes, it's called The House Rewind. We're taking you back to the days of dial-up internet and Tamagotchis.
2: I like Christian Rock. It's very positive.
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0: That's Phil Wickham and Crowder. Hey there, Kevin and Amy at the House FM. It's 67 degrees in the Oklahoma City Metro today. Showers are likely through the day with a high about 78. 67 in Wichita this morning. It'll be a partly sunny day early on in Wichita, then a slight chance for a shower later on, and a high in Wichita of 83.
1: Mm-hmm, and something to build on. Ooh, this, the Spirit speaks most clearly in surrendered hearts.
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0: Don't put this off. Get your name in the drawing for the two remaining Forrest Frank concert tickets. 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
1: The way we communicate with our kids matter. There's a guy, here he is grown, and he's kind of remembering the way his grandmother would listen to him talking.
2: Every time I said something growing up, it didn't matter if I was 11 years old. It didn't matter if the thought was half-baked. It didn't even matter if we had some disagreement about politics. My grandmother, every time, would stop, look at me, at some point in the conversation say, "You speak so well for your age," or, "I can't believe we're 50 years apart having this conversation," or, "I love the way you think." She wanted to make sure that I knew my thinking mattered, that my voice was worth hearing. And what she probably didn't realize is that every time she praised the way that I thought, she made me want to think more. She made me want to talk more. Kids stop opening up when every conversation feels like a correction or a lecture. But a kid who feels respected as a thinker will bring you more of his inner world voluntarily than you could ever imagine.
0: Oh, that is so right.
1: Yes, I was thinking about that. I relate to that so much because I felt like with my grandmother too, I felt like she was always curious what I was going to say next, as opposed to maybe other reactions in my life as a kid was more like, "What are you trying to say?" Yeah. You know, like get it out already, as opposed to somebody acting like curious about what you're going to say next.
0: Oh, there's such a truth there. You know, you can shut down your kids' thinking and communication, or you can encourage it.

0: Just one more game. Just one more for the Thunder to make it to the NBA Finals again. One more game after winning against the San Antonio Spurs last night. It's Kevin and Amy here at the House FM.
1: Your very first road trip. I think it's one of those things that will just stay with you forever. I was thinking about that. My daughter Della, she just graduated this year. Her best friend Sophia, they are getting ready to go on a road trip together where they're going to be working at this camp that has lots of animals. It's going to be a lot of fun.
0: Yes. How fun.
1: But the road trip itself, it's about 10 hours. It's a 10-hour drive. And I was thinking about that. Like I remember the first time. So I graduated from high school. My friend Heather, her uncle had a place for us to stay at the beach, and we drove. It was a little over 7 hours, and that was the furthest I'd ever driven before. And I just remember the feeling of like my parents trust me. you know, my parents trust me to make this trip, to be safe, you know, to do all the adult things. Yeah, and I don't know. It's just like I just remember just how like and everything was fun. Even stopping for gas was fun.
0: Yeah, it felt grown up.
1: It did.
0: And you say your parents trusted you, and obviously they did.
1: Yeah.
0: I wonder about Heather's parents though.
1: What do you mean?
0: Like I wonder
1: like,
0: if
1: did
0: she
1: they
0: had
1: trust
0: to,
1: me.
0: I wonder if she had to really work hard to convince them. No, Amy's really responsible. She's a good driver.
1: Yeah, she probably did have to do a little of that.

0: If you've got a story to share this morning, we would love to hear it. It could encourage someone else. 855-320-SHOW. That's 855-320-7469.
1: Kind of crazy how something that could sell for just a few dollars in a thrift store could be absolutely precious to someone else. In Canada, a woman bought a heart-shaped locket. And so, you know, a locket, you can open it up and put pictures inside.
0: Yeah.
1: So inside this locket was a picture of a man who served in the Canadian Armed Forces. Looks like during World War II. And then, and so there's a picture just of him and then in his uniform. And then there's a picture of a woman and the same man in uniform posing as a couple.
0: Oh.
1: And so the woman who bought this thought, you know, surely this means something to somebody. And so she posted it on social media. And one woman who happened to see the post was the granddaughter of the couple in the locket.
0: Oh, my goodness. What would be the chances that this would make its way back to her?
1: I know. So it did make its way back to her. She now has the locket, the granddaughter. And I'm sure it's precious to her, but it's like the story of the woman who buys an old painting at a thrift store and it turns out to be a Rembrandt. You've heard stories like this, and it turns out
0: Hoped to be one of those.
1: She makes millions. Yeah. You and my wife both. Mm. And I feel like it just encourages us to buy a bunch of junk.
0: You're going to be sorry. You're going to be sorry when I come home with that Rembrandt. You're going to be sorry about that.

0: Choosing kindness in a hard moment? That's love at full volume.
1: Hey, that sounds good to me.
0: All around the world. Music that fuels the compassion it takes to keep going. With faith, family, fun on the House FM.

0: listener supported the House FM. It's Kevin and Amy.
1: Oh, and you know, when it comes to hoarding, I think that maybe all of us have somebody that we love that may have some tendencies. I'm so glad, Susan.
2: But I have a solution to your for your wife.
0: For her hoarding. I think it's important we call it what it is, Susan. It's hoarding.
2: I have a basement so full of stuff that I haven't touched since we moved in, which was 2012. I say we just put it all together and have a yard sale and make money off of it.
1: Oh, I like
0: a big
1: sale.
0: Community, a big cooperative yard sale.
2: Yeah.
0: Huh.
1: Yeah, that's a great idea.
0: It's not bad, Susan. It's not bad. I'm not sure.
2: Make money.
0: I can't promise you how much money we'll make because I've seen some of her stuff.
1: Uh-huh. How do you?
0: Wait,
1: how
0: that
1: do you,
0: was unkind. Sorry.
1: How do you say? how do you say? Why don't we sell this? Because there's gonna be lots of differing opinions as to what should be sold and not sold.
2: I'll just put my whole basement up for sale.
0: As is.
1: Yeah.
2: I have tables down there, chairs down there, right. Audio books and CDs and.
1: Yeah, it sounds like it's got a lot of vintage charm. Like a Cracker Barrel gift shop. That's what it sounds like.
0: You might be onto something.
1: Mm-hmm.
0: This whole community garage sale.
2: Yeah.
0: Maybe we could hold it in your basement. That way it's rain or shine.
2: I don't think there's any more room in there for anything else.
3: 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In every single detail, you're faithful every time.

0: Kevin and Amy at the House FM. Amy's oldest daughter, Della, who has just graduated high school, headed to college this fall, is starting out on her very first ever road trip.
1: Yes.
0: About 10 and a half hours.
1: Oh, my goodness.
0: And just left. So I just wonder, like, what last minute advice did you give?
1: Oh, yeah. Well, lots of speeding conversation happen. No speeding.
0: Don't go too fast. You're in no hurry.
1: That's right. You're in no hurry to get there. Also, with rain, you know, you're going to run through, you're probably going to go through rain. And Lloyd, my husband, was like, you know, sometimes there can be a puddle on the side of the road. Your tire can catch that puddle.
0: You hydroplane.
1: Make you hydroplane. So just be careful. Go slow. Try to be watchful of those things. Just all kinds of things. You get tired, pull over to a safe place.
0: You're cramming all this last minute information into that brain.
1: Absolutely.
0: Should we say, yeah, how about hitchhikers? Did you cover hitchhikers?
1: Oh, yeah. No. We've watched plenty of movies. She would never pick up a hitchhiker.
0: Especially the one wearing that clown mask.
1: Right.
0: She knows better.
1: You can leave that one.

0: We're so glad you're here. Thank you. It's Kevin and Amy. It's the House FM.
1: I don't know if there's a time of day in your relationship when you have the meaningful conversations. For my wife and me, it tends to be when we first get in bed for the night and we'll lay there and talk. And last night we were talking about the motorcycle trip that we're going to take this year. We haven't decided where yet, but every year we like to take this epic motorcycle trip. And so we're talking about all the possible destinations. And as we're talking, my mind started to wander, and I thought, I love that Tammy and I do these things together, and it keeps our relationship fresh. You know, it keeps that bond strong. And I'm sure you have things, you know, with your spouse that do the same.
0: When you do that, I think it keeps you from thinking the best parts of life or your marriage are already behind you.
1: Yeah. Yeah.
0: Because it's not.
1: Something fresh to look forward to.
0: Yes.
1: And you can imagine that your only time of connection with your spouse was when you said, I do. Mm. And then you didn't do anything else to keep that relationship fresh. And I thought about that, too, in relationship to God and the part God plays in our life. You know, when we're saved, that's monumental. But that's not the end. Right. Yeah. We also have to keep that relationship with Jesus fresh. Ephesians 5:18 says to be filled with the Holy Spirit. And in the Greek, it reads more like be continually filled with the Holy Spirit.
0: A strong marriage, maybe a strong relationship with Jesus, too, isn't built only on the history that you have with one another, but it's built on shared anticipation. Mm-hmm.

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1: Hey there, it's Kevin and Amy at the House FM. Don't forget, get your name in the drawing for the last two remaining Forrest Frank tickets. This is a sold out show in Tulsa on the 1st. Here's how you get your name in. Just text Forrest to 71848. 67 degrees in Oklahoma City right now. Showers likely today, a high about 78. 67 in Wichita. It'll be a partly sunny day early, then a slight chance for a shower later on in the day. A high in Wichita, 83.
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0: Your to-do list is long. Kevin and Amy are longer. On laughs, stories, and faith you actually want to hear.
1: It's his work that I do, and I just want to give him praise. The joy of the Lord, the joy of the
2: Lord is my strength. It inspires me to, you know what I do, to do it for God.
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0: It's Jamie McDonald on the House FM. Good morning. We're Kevin and Amy.
1: Something to keep close to you to remember to do this.
0: Okay.
1: The next time your wife gets a haircut, gets her hair done in any way, anything different done to her hair.
0: Okay.
1: Her husband and her grown sons are all waiting back at the house. She walks, she's getting ready to walk through the door.
2: Mama got her hair done.
1: She walks in.
3: Oh, yeah.
0: Okay, now.
1: She's switching her hair around.
0: Now your wife, your mom, now that they've heard that,
1: yes,
0: there is no other possible response from your family except that one.
1: That's

0: That's Pat Barrett. Oh, great song. It's called I've Got a Fire. Kevin and Amy here at the House FM. Good morning.
1: We saw a turtle.
0: A lot of them out right now.
1: Yes. My husband and I were out on our walk, and we passed two that didn't make it. And
0: yikes.
1: So then we came up upon a third one, and he was alive, and he was crawling around. We're like, oh, let's get him. Let's do something. Let's put him in a safer place.
0: Get him away from the road.
1: Yes. Yeah. He doesn't have the same thing happen to him as his friends. And so we ended up putting him in a safe place. And then we continued on our walk. We'd been walking for quite some time. We come to a place in our walk where we can either go right and it takes us to a gas station, or we can go left and we just continue on our walk. And he's like, oh yeah, no, let's go right. Because I want to wash my hands. I've been holding my hand like this ever since I picked up the turtle. And he showed me he had been holding his hand in a position of like this kind of like claw,
0: like a C shape, the letter C, where you reach around the shell and grab it by both edges.
1: Yes.
0: I know that position well.
1: He had been holding it that way for our entire walk. And I'm like, you've been holding your hand. He's like, yeah, I'm afraid if I don't keep it this way, I'll forget and I'll touch my face or something. And I'll get salmonella. And I was like, huh? I was like, can you get salmonella from the back of a turtle? And he's like, well, sure. Yes, yeah, that's where you get it. I'm like, well, I don't know. I kind of thought it was underneath. He's like, well, you don't know. You don't know if he's rolled over on his back and then he's gotten it all over the, and like, well, if he rolled over on his back, then he wouldn't have been able to get back on his front, you know? And we got in this whole like turtle conversation as to what he could do or not do.
0: And the point is the turtles do carry the salmonella bacteria.
1: They do.
0: I think that's the important part. I don't think you need to get caught up in all the specifics. Just if you touch turtles, wash your hands after.
1: You probably should.

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I need a peace that only heaven knows.

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1: Gives you something to think about.
0: God has something waiting for you here.
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0: That's Brandon Lake there with Kevin and Amy. It's the House FM.
1: Amy and her husband Lloyd debating whether he should wash his hands after touching a turtle. They do carry salmonella, and so that's important.
0: They do.
1: Although when I was a kid, my brother and I played with turtles all the time. Uh-huh. And I don't know that we ever knew that. I don't know that we ever washed our hands. So I guess we got away with something. But I remember
0: your immune system as a little kid has to be made of steel.
1: Oh, that's probably true.
0: I think that's what it is. Yeah.
1: In a lot of ways. But I remember playing with turtles in our yard. We'd find a turtle and then we would just, you know, watch it and steer it in this direction or that. And then we would get thirsty, usually in the summertime. And so we would run inside for a glass of Kool-Aid. Look, that's what we did.
0: Yeah.
1: When we were kids.
0: Sure.
1: In my era.
0: Yes.
1: Real quick, gulp down a glass of Kool-Aid back outside, and the turtle, who's known to be slow, you know, slow and steady.
0: Yes.
1: Would be completely gone.
0: Yeah.
1: We'd look high and low. You could not find this turtle.
0: It's amazing how quickly a turtle can run away from little boys.
1: Just disappear. Just yeah. completely disappear. And I developed this theory during my childhood that, like, if you've ever seen a cartoon with a lady with her big skirts on, mm-hmm. reach down and gather her skirts up and run.
0: Oh, yeah.
1: I felt like turtles maybe do this. I've never seen it. I don't know that a human has ever seen it.
0: Lifts up his turtle reach and he's like,
1: pick up their turtle shell, gather it up, and then, yeah. We got the

0: She likes bun cakes.
1: He likes barbecue.
0: Their common ground keeps it all together.
1: Jesus is the main theme with Kevin and Amy in the morning
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1: When it comes to staying or getting healthy, learning from others that are doing good is a good way to go about it. I've always thought that, like, you know, you don't ever take health advice from someone who doesn't
0: look healthy.
1: Yes.
0: Oh, makes sense.
1: Look at somebody who's healthy and take advice from them. This guy, he's a health coach.
2: Brother, you're not supposed to feel like your stomach is exploding after every time you eat. You can eat and just be content. You don't have to be, oh my gosh, I'm so, bro, that's too much. You ate too much.
1: Oh, yes. How many times have we been like, oh, I'm stuffed.
0: Well, okay, I think it's learned. At least in my case, me and my wife both, our families would finish a meal that way, groaning as they pushed themselves away from the table. Oh, I'm so full. Yeah. And oh, that seemed normal.
1: Yes.
0: Can we pay this guy just for a week or two to follow us around?
1: I mean, he would be annoying, but yes, it would be helpful.
0: Bro, that's too much.
1: Yes.

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UConn and El Reno are tuned into 88.5. And for Edmond and North Oklahoma City, it's 100.1. No matter where you are in the OKC Metro, you've got the House FM.

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1: Hey, thanks for listening today. We so appreciate it. We're Kevin and Amy at the House FM.
2: 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He let us hear

0: You know how your kids' backpacks and shoes all congregate in the middle of the living room floor?
1: It's just like that here, where faith, family, and fun all come together.
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0: just one more game. Mm-hmm. One more. And our team is in the NBA Finals second year in a row.
1: Oh, my goodness.
0: How cool is that?
1: Oklahoma City Thunder. This is incredible. You know, a little embarrassed in game four. Then came back and wow, this is pretty incredible because this is the thing that kind of stuck out to me. We kind of look like we're just doing okay. And then only scored like 69 points is late in the game. Game five, they scored 69 by halftime. Like it was complete. That was game four where they only scored the 69 time. In game five, scored 69 points by halftime. Like completely different game.
0: You know, you could not have a conversation with my wife. She doesn't want to hear any of the details. Did they win or lose?
1: They won.
0: How many more games before they're in the finals?
1: Okay,
0: that's all she wants to know.
1: They play tomorrow. It's game six, San Antonio.
0: Go Thunder!

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0: Can't tell you how it happened, but we ended up with two tickets to the sold-out Forrest Frank Show, June 1 in Tulsa, and you could get your hands on those. 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
1: Kind of crazy how something that could sell for just a few dollars in a thrift store could be absolutely precious to someone else. In Canada, a woman bought a heart-shaped locket. And so, you know, a locket, you can open it up and put pictures inside.
0: Yeah.
1: So inside this locket was a picture of a man who served in the Canadian Armed Forces. Looks like during World War II. And then, and so there's a picture just of him and then in his uniform. And then there's a picture of a woman and the same man in uniform posing as a couple.
0: Oh.
1: And so the woman who bought this thought, you know, surely this means something to somebody. And so she posted it on social media. And one woman who happened to see the post was the granddaughter of the couple in the locket.
0: Oh, my goodness. What would be the chances that this would make its way back to her?
1: I know. So it did make its way back to her. She now has the locket, the granddaughter. And I'm sure it's precious to her, but it's like the story of the woman who buys an old painting at a thrift store and it turns out to be a Rembrandt. You've heard stories like this, and it turns out
0: Hoped to be one of those.
1: She makes millions. Yeah. You and my wife both. Mm-hmm. And I feel like it just encourages us to buy a bunch of junk.
0: Look, you're going to be sorry. You're going to be sorry when I come home with that Rembrandt. You're going to be sorry about that.
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0: 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The House FM, it's Kevin and Amy.
1: Oh, you know, when it comes to hoarding, I think that maybe all of us have somebody that we love that may have some tendencies. I'm so glad. Susan.
2: But I have a solution to your for your wife.
0: For her hoarding. I think it's important we call it what it is, Susan. It's hoarding.
2: I have a basement so full of stuff that I haven't touched since we moved in, which was 2012. I say we just put it all together and have a yard sale and make money off of it.
1: Oh, I like
0: a big community, a big cooperative yard sale.
2: Yeah.
0: Huh.
1: Yeah, that's a great idea.
0: It's not bad, Susan. It's not bad. I'm not sure.
2: Make money.
0: I can't promise you how much money we'll make because I've seen some of her stuff.
1: Uh-huh.
0: That was unkind. Sorry.
1: How do you say, why don't we sell this? Because there's going to be lots of differing opinions as to what should be sold and not sold.
2: I'll just put my whole basement up for sale.
0: As is.
1: Yeah.
2: I have tables down there, chairs down there, and audio books and CDs. And
1: yeah, it sounds like it's got a lot of vintage charm, like a Cracker Barrel gift shop. That's what it sounds like.
0: You might be onto something.
1: Mm-hmm.
0: This whole community garage sale.
2: Yeah.
0: Maybe we could hold it in your basement. That way it's rain or shine.
2: I don't think there's any more room in there for anything else.

0: Before you scroll the headlines or spill the coffee, start with something good. That kind of good news. Kevin and Amy are here with Faith, Family, and Fun every morning.
1: It's a highlight of the day.
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0: That's Phil Wickham on The House FM. I'm Andy.
1: You spend 2.5 days per year doing this. 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The answer is coming up next with your number of the day.
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1: The number of the day is...
0: What a waste. You're going to spend 2.5 days this year just doing this one simple thing, looking for lost stuff. It doesn't matter, big or small, God cares about it all. So I'm trying to do this more in my life. Pray, God, I need to find my keys, my wallet, my kid's science project. And God shows up in some pretty cool ways. 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

That was Toby Mac on The House FM. I'm Andy. If you need an excuse to dust off the golf clubs, what if it was for a really good cause, a cause that you're listening to right now? 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

0: Hi, it's Kevin and Amy at the House FM. We think attitude is so important to our Christian walk. And that's why we start every hour of the show with an encouraging thought, with something to build on during your day.
1: Yeah, begin each hour with a shift in perspective. 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
1: On average, you're going to spend 2.5 days this year looking for lost stuff. This might help speed up the process, or at least put you at peace when you lose things. Give it to God. Pray. Say, God, help me. Like Vicky did.
2: I have this beautiful diamond cross necklace, and I'd only had it for a couple of days, and I noticed my cross was gone. I searched all day, then I went to bed that night, and I said, God, if someone, whoever finds this cross, if they love you more than me, then they should have it. The next morning at 6:30, I got a phone call. They had found it at a restaurant, and the carpet cleaner found it, so it could have easily even gone up in the carpet.
1: I love the idea that you gave it to God and said, all right, if this is not supposed to happen, then it's yours. And I think I forget that step a lot of times, and it's almost like God waits for you to give it to him before he gives it back to you.

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0: And while we were golfing, I looked down and realized that the diamond from my wedding ring had fallen out. 2 weeks after we got home, there was a message, and it was a guy calling saying he had been out golfing at a course and found a diamond. We sent him a thank you, and we put a little cash in there. He sent us a letter back saying that he didn't feel that accepting the cash was the right thing to do, so he took our cash reward, and it was right at Christmas time, so he said he kept putting money into the Salvation Army buckets when he was out and about.
1: Now, I'm sure you've heard this before, but I haven't said it to you yet. It definitely feels like you found a diamond in the rough.

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1: It's not only come, but you can't steal my joy. You can praise with the joy of the Lord here. 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

0: 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I'm Andy.
1: Sarah has an elderly patient who's suffering from a severe case of Alzheimer's. So he pretty much forgets everything except one thing every single morning. And I think it's going to make you smile. That's coming up.
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0: 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Hey, I'm Andy.
1: I hope this story makes you smile today.
0: Sarah has an elderly patient who's suffering from a severe case of Alzheimer's. He can rarely remember his own name, and he often forgets where he is and what he said just a few minutes beforehand. But he remembers who his wife is every morning when she shows up to spend a few hours with him. He usually greets her by saying, "Hello, my beautiful Kate." Sarah says, "It's the miracle."

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0: 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I'm Andy.
1: Some people believe that if you've read the Bible once or you know the stories from it, you don't need to read it again. But I love what one person said about reading books over again, that you should always reread your favorite books at different stages of your life. The plot never changes, but your perspective does.

Hey, I'm Andy on the House FM. One friend texted in and said, it's a lot easier doing this when you're not alone in it. So glad I joined. And somebody else said, we're doing it with you as a family. It's been a great experience and a learning resource. The videos are especially helpful for all ages. What is this and how can you get involved? That is the Kevin and Amy's Daily Bible Reading text group. No experience needed. 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Just text Bible to 71848 to join the plan. Even

0: roughly half of Jesus's miracles were interruptions.
1: Wow. Like,
0: yeah, he had a plan, he had a destination, and but he was interruptible.
1: Oh, I'm sorry. Did I interrupt?
0: You did interrupt.
1: You're interruptible as well.
0: It's actually a little irritating, you know? And I was thinking, isn't that our reaction, though, isn't it? When we get interrupted, we're oftentimes sort of irritated and like, we could miss what God is doing because we hold so tightly to what it is, wherever we're going and our own plans.
1: And honestly, my plans where I'm going is never that important. Why do I get annoyed?
0: Yeah.
1: When I'm interrupted. And when you see it in the life of Jesus, like the woman who reached out and grabbed the hem of his cloak, he used that for healing. Other times he used it to teach some great truth.
0: Yes.
1: And the least we can do is to be interruptible.

0: 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That's love at full volume.
1: Hey, that sounds good to me.
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1: You are awesome.
0: They give and they give when they're running on empty. They make your hard days feel a little softer. And they love you even when nobody else gets you. 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

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And for Edmond and North Oklahoma City, it's 100.1. 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
0: His 12-year-old daughter was deathly ill. So this guy in God's Word asks Jesus to come to his house to heal her. As Jesus was on his way, someone sends word from their house, your daughter's passed, there's no use troubling Jesus now. But Jesus overhears their conversation and says, don't be afraid, just have faith. Jesus knew the healing they had hoped for was coming soon. And I believe that the fact you're listening right now means that's the same for you right now. Jesus wants you to know that. Hope is coming soon for you. And all you have to do is not be afraid. Just have faith.

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0: Micah Tyler on The House FM. I'm Andy.
1: It's the first thing you do when you've got a problem. 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Go to Google with your problem and then add solved to the end of the search to find the answer much faster.

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1: 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He's right there.
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0: 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I'm Andy.
1: If you're not quite sure what you should do next, I love this quote. 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

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Hey, I'm Andy. 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

0: His mercies are new every morning, and this spring morning is no exception.
1: Maybe you're not overwhelmed yet, but it could happen this week.
2: Oh, right? Yeah, just let the week get going real good.
1: Exactly.
2: Yeah. So,
1: and when that happens, remember Lamentations 3:22 and 23. Because of God's great love, I don't have to be consumed by things that are out of my control. I can rest knowing his compassion for me never fails. They are new every morning.
2: That's so grateful for that.
1: So powerful, isn't it?
0: Kevin and Amy are here to help you start the day remembering why it matters. 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
1: God can use you anytime, anywhere, even on vacation.
2: There was a situation where I had found a cell phone in a taxi cab. I didn't feel comfortable giving it to the taxi person. So as I got out, I said, God, help me to get this back to the owner. So I went out and had dinner, and this was in New York City, and the phone rang, and so I answered it, and the woman said, hello. I said, hello. I said, did you lose your phone? She goes, yes. And when she came, she was so thankful. She wanted to pay for my dinner, and I said, no, ma'am. I said, you can pay me back by paying it forward.

There's limits in life, but not with the House FM. 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
1: You might believe that you just can't keep holding on. It's like those action movies where the superstar is hanging off the cliff. And you know, finger by finger is just slowly slipping. And you're wondering, are they going to be able to get that person and save them before time runs out? Well, here's what God's word says about holding on when you feel like you can't. That he'll give you strength if you have none. He'll renew your strength if you only have a little. If you give him your burdens, he will keep you going. And he's always at your right hand.

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3: I don't know much about finance. 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
1: Josiah Queen on the House FM. Hey, I'm Andy. It's frustrating when things just don't make sense to you and you think, I should know this by now. It's called the curse of competency and it's your daily joy scroll.
2: If you're good at things and have high standards, you assume you should always do well, which means that success isn't a cause for celebration, but it's the minimum level of reasonable performance. 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

0: That was Toby Mac on The House FM. I'm Andy.
1: It's okay if you're brokenhearted today. I know that's why God has you listening right now. 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

It's Mercy Me on the House FM. I'm Andy. If you think you can do it all on your own, I'm that way too. But I heard this quote about prayer that really stopped me in my tracks recently, that we should act like it depends on us. Yes, I'm good at that. But pray like it depends on God. And a great place to pray whenever you need it, and pray for others too, is to text PRAYER to 71848 or check out our prayer wall

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1: Bet you've heard this so many times. You gotta love God and love others. And I know you do a great job of that. You give grace to people, maybe even when they don't deserve it. But if you still feel like something's missing, this might be it. Think about the one person missing in that equation. Loving God, yes. Loving others, yes. But that person in the mirror, somebody put it this way. If Jesus wouldn't say it to you, you shouldn't say it to yourself. 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
2: If you won $1 million right now in this moment, when you woke up in the morning, your breakfast would taste worse. 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In every single one of those everyday categories, they enjoyed it less. It's almost like the answer to the problems that we have is not money. I'm working on that one.

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House FM, that's Zach Williams. I'm Andy. Sarah has an elderly patient who's suffering from a severe case of Alzheimer's. So he pretty much forgets everything except one thing every single morning. And I think it's going to make you smile. That's coming up. This could help with meal planning. It is a question to ask around the dinner table or on your socials. It's your food for thought. If you could only eat one kind of fruit for the rest of your life, what is it? It's got to be, for me, watermelon. But it can't be early season watermelon. It can't be late season watermelon. It has to be August watermelon. It's the ripest, juiciest, most flavorful thing in the world. I could eat it all August long. I could eat it all year long.

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1: That's Brandon Lake on the House FM. Hey, I'm Andy.
2: I hope this story makes you smile today.
1: Sarah has an elderly patient who's suffering from a severe case of Alzheimer's. He can rarely remember his own name, and he often forgets where he is and what he said just a few minutes beforehand. But he remembers who his wife is every morning when she shows up to spend a few hours with him. He usually greets her by saying, "Hello, my beautiful Kate." Sarah says, "It's the miracle of love."

0: 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I'm Andy.
1: If tasks today feel harder, if you're not able to concentrate, if you have more headaches, it could be just simply this. Drink a little more water. Those are all symptoms of mild dehydration.

0: It's time to bring down the house with the House FM Comedy Break. Here's Michael Joyner.
1: So I'm in a pretty good mood this week. I just bought myself a nice car. Not a new one, but a pretty nice one. I've never in my life had a decent car. Even when I was young and single, which kind of stinks, because, you know, chicks go for the guys with the nice cars when you're young and single. Corvettes, Mustangs. Too bad for me, Pacer went on the list. That's what I had, man, Pacer. Paid $250 for it, because I wasn't about to get a used one. Pacer, what a car. Thing wasn't even a car, it's more like a window and four tires. Remember that big giant window? Ain't no chicks riding with Bubble Boy. One time I wore all white, people thought I was the Pope. I'll tell you, that car was messed up too, man. Had like one broken headlight and the one that worked pointed straight up in the sky like the bat signal. I get people following me thinking there was a grand opening somewhere. That doggone new Walmart keeps moving. I hated winters in a Pacer too, man, because the heater's got like two settings, you know? Cold or fire and brimstone. Can either have icicles coming out of your nostrils or no eyebrows.
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1: Look, it's part of being a mom. 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
0: Wait, how much?

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0: Chris Tomlin on the House FM. I'm Andy. Sharing Jesus can feel awkward sometimes. What if it didn't have to be?
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0: 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I'm Andy.
1: That's why when mountains move, I say, looks like somebody prayed.
0: Prayer is not as hard as you think. 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

0: 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His goodness goes on with Faith, Family, Fun. 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

0: Greetings to you. My name is Brant. Sherry is here too. You notice there's something in common whenever a TV show ends its whole series, it comes to the big finale. There's almost always a similar reaction. I want to talk about that and why
1: too. I think it's interesting to talk about that and much more coming up. Thank you for listening. We're glad you're here.
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0: I'm Brant, along with producer Sherry, and we are so glad that you are here, too, on the House FM.
1: You notice how whenever there's a big TV finale, people are really disappointed at the finale. Almost always, the majority of people are like, what was that? The weird, you know, Seinfeld thing, Sopranos thing, all these big TV shows. That one, really? That's how it ends? I think we're all yearning for something to be bigger than that. I mean, Seinfeld was a show about nothing, openly. Mm-hmm. Like, this classic show about, we got nothing to say, really.
2: And it ended perfectly for that.
1: Exactly.
2: we want nothing.
1: But we want things to end with meaning. The guy who writes Game of Thrones, George R.R. Martin, disagrees with Tolkien in his worldview. Like, Tolkien's this, I believe in God and truth and fellowship and friendship and all that sort of stuff. And Martin's like, that's not me. Mm-hmm. Well, you can see why Lord of the Rings ends one way, and whatever his thing is, ends another, and it leaves people going, man, I wish there was something redemptive.

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1: It's faith, family, and fun on the House FM. I am Brant, along with producer Sherry.
2: True confession here. I'm not very good at Bible stuff. Like, I don't have much of it memorized or anything. I don't read it as often as I should. I know that. I don't pray as often as I should. I know that. Not real good at that either. Not real good at what they call evangelism in church culture, like where you just close the deal and people become Christians around you because you've said the right things. Not real good at that. Not real good at worship stuff. Like, worship music doesn't make me emotional as a general rule. I see a lot of other people emoting and I can't because I'm not really feeling anything. Not real good at that. All that said, when I have read the Bible, when I do, I keep running across this story and I keep going back to it. There's this guy on a cross next to Jesus. He's being executed and he's a thief and he's got nothing to offer, like nothing on his religious resume, nothing he can point at and go, well, look at this story. Look what I did, or look how I was used by God, or how the amazing things I was able to. And he doesn't know the language. He hasn't been to church enough. He doesn't know the scriptures. Jesus turns to him because he recognizes Jesus, and Jesus is on the cross next to him, and he turns to him, that guy who has nothing, and he says, today you will be with me in paradise. And man, that's really good news. If you got nothing, here's Jesus turning to you just because you recognized him. And today you're going to be with me in paradise.

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1: Occasionally on this program, we like to go back and do a little history segment.
2: This is for the kids.
1: It's for the kids, because you don't necessarily know what we've been through or what the world has been through.
2: Mm-hmm.
1: And it's a good way to fulfill the educational requirements of our program. So this actually happened. I was reminded of this because they were talking about fashion trends.
2: Mm-hmm.
1: And in the 1980s, this is in the late 20th century, there were women in the West. By West, I mean like culturally, like Europe and America.
2: Okay.
1: For instance, who wore fabric, like a knitted fabric, just around their calves.
2: Oh, yeah. Yep.
1: And they slouched it down.
2: Yeah. And it would coordinate with your outfit.
1: And it was to keep your calves warm.
2: Mm-hmm. Yes.
1: Okay.
2: Yeah.
1: So you would actually see people out in public. And please understand, this actually happened. They would wear what they called leg warmers.
2: Yeah. Just think of a sleeve of a sweater cut off.
1: Right.
2: And then around your
1: Because apparently at that time, calves were cold, and so people, that was the way
2: this
1: to do
2: it. This was the remedy.
1: It wasn't for the whole leg, because the rest leg's fine. Rest leg's fine, but the calves were freezing. So they did that, and then they all of a sudden just stopped. I mean, all of a sudden.
2: Right.
1: Like, what are you doing?
2: I think our calves maybe just adjusted to the temperature.
1: I guess so. I guess that's what happened.

0: right. I can't be the only one who's been thinking this. AI is scary. And here's what happened to me yesterday. Someone made a video of me riding a motorcycle on my sick day.
1: Oh.
0: Called in sick, and then suddenly there's a video that apparently someone used AI. It's so realistic, Amy.
1: Is that right?
0: So realistic.
1: It's incredibly realistic, actually.
0: It makes you wonder, is this what the future looks like?
1: I'm not actually wondering.
0: No?
1: No, that looks pretty much like you.

0: 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Big announcement. It's year two for the House FM Golf Tournament. It's going to be fun at the Golf Club of Edmond. We'd love to have you be a part of this.
1: Yeah, this helps the House FM. And you can be a single player, or if you want to bring a whole team out, that's going to be fun, too. They're going to have gifts and giveaways, competitions, and free breakfast and lunch, Brant Hansen.
0: How about that? Yeah. 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It's just a lot of fun. And all you have to do, if you want details on this, just text the word golf to 71848. 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
2: We were talking about history. We do this history segment every now and then to educate younger people about the way people used to live. And we were talking about leg warmers.
3: Mm-hmm.
2: And this happened in the 1980s. So it was the late 20th century. Women would wear knitted things around their calves to keep them warm.
3: Yeah.
2: Okay. And then they stopped doing it.
3: Right.
2: Warmed up. Calves are
3: enough
2: fine.
3: Of that. Yeah. Our calves are fine.
2: But almost simultaneously, us guys were doing something that didn't make any sense.
3: Okay.
2: And some women were doing this too.
3: Mm-hmm.
2: We would wear sweaters, but not put our arms through them. And what I mean by that is we would take the sleeves and wrap them around our necks
3: and tie a little.
2: Tie them in a knot.
3: Yeah.
2: And then wear the sweater on our backs.
3: Hanging off your back.
2: Yeah.
3: Now, that's interesting, because the leg warmers were obviously to warm the legs. But
2: right.
3: What was that all about?
2: I don't know. I don't know what we were doing. It didn't make any sense.
3: All
2: it didn't make nearly as much sense as leg warmers.
3: Maybe your back was cold.
2: I don't know. But like, if you're going to wear a sweater, just go ahead and wear it.
3: Yeah.
2: Use
3: even
2: the sleeves.
3: Even if your back is cold. This is still a better use of
2: yeah,
3: this.
2: Yeah. You can warm your whole body, not just your neck and back.
4: I've got so much to be thankful for. Look, I got a roof and a bed, a couple groceries to stay fed.

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1: I appreciate that so much.
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2: I like the fact that it inspires me to be a better example for the Lord.
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0: Hey, what's going on? My name is Brant. So coming up this hour, I hope, especially if you're a guy who's married or maybe wants to get married someday, hope you listen. I'm going to share the three biggest things I've learned in 30 years of marriage. Today's our anniversary. So
1: congratulations.
0: Thank you. And these are three things I'm really serious about, and hopefully they'll mean something to you. Maybe you'll be like, hey, I already knew that. That's fine. Totally cool. But that and much more coming up.
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0: I just saw this statistic about the people who talk to their cars. 20% of Americans, which I don't get.
1: I mean, it's just the thing you do. You know your car can't hear you. You know you're not. I mean,
0: okay, but this is where it gets creepy.
1: Okay.
0: 20% say they're concerned about their car's feelings. They're genuinely concerned about their car's feelings.
1: Okay, so that's where the line. I haven't crossed that.
0: Yeah,
1: line.
0: I don't get that.
1: Yeah.
0: So what did they, like, how does the car feel about me?
1: How do you think your car feels about you?
0: Apparently, wants to stop me from doing all sorts of stuff.
1: Like?
0: Getting where I want to go. So if it does have a will of its own, it's not...
1: It has a problem with
0: you. Yeah, it's not trying to help. So I'm not going to return the favor and be like, oh, I'm really worried about your feelings.
1: Because it doesn't care about yours.
0: Doesn't care. What's my money?
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0: It's Faith, Family, and Fun on the House FM. We are Brant and Sherry.
1: And just in case you're feeling like, I'm not up to the task, how about this story? True story. Just saw the news. 15-year-old girl. She's very poor. She lives with her dad. He's injured. He can't get out. He can't support. He can't walk right now. They live in India, just outside New Delhi, and they moved there in hopes that he could get a job. Mm-hmm. They're from a village a long way away.
2: Okay.
1: Well, they're getting evicted. They have nothing, nowhere to go, no food, power's off. Mm-hmm. All she has is her bike. She puts her dad on the bike and bikes him 1,200 kilometers. She's a tiny 15-year-old girl with her dad on the bike. And she takes, and that's 750 miles so that they could get to their village where they're originally from, where they could be with somebody.
2: Man.
1: So I just saw that in the news, and I was just like, that is amazing. And they showed a picture of this little girl. And, you know, we all have our stuff we're up against, but it's actually quite amazing when you have to.

0: the Lord put me here, and, you know, it's His work that I do. God's not
1: done with you. No matter where you are in life, the House FM is here to remind you, He has a plan. 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

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UConn and El Reno are tuned into 88.5. And for Edmond and North Oklahoma City, it's 100.1. No matter where you are in the OKC Metro, you've got the House FM.

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1: It is time for Brant's three things. We have this giant fanfare to accompany this. It's things that bring value to you. And today, it's three things I've learned about being a husband.
2: Oh, great.
1: After 30 years of marriage, which by today, is my anniversary.
2: Congratulations.
1: On this very day. Thank you. I'm going to play applause. It applauds.
2: Okay, good.
1: Me.
2: Hopefully Mrs. Hansen is listening.
1: Oh, she can. See, she does. She does, and she's proud.
2: 30 years.
1: Three big things I've learned about being a husband after 30 years of marriage. Totally serious about these three things. How about number one? I need to be secure. I need to be a secure man. It's very helpful to everybody. I have to rise to the occasion. I have to want to grow up. I've got to do this thing in my own spiritual life, take responsibility for my own spiritual life, not through my wife or through whatever else. I've got to see my role as a defender and a keeper of the garden. That's my family. That's the people around me. And I've got to do it. I know I've got issues. I know I've got vulnerabilities. I know I've got this problem and that problem, but I can't let that. People need me to become an adult. They've needed me to become an adult. And I'm sorry that I've been slow to do it in certain areas, but that's huge if you're just starting.
3: They

0: 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You thought this song was over.
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0: It's the Brant Hanson Show on the House FM. Thank you so much for listening.
1: Okay, we're doing Brant's three things. It is my 30th wedding anniversary today. Amazing. Three decades of
2: congratulations.
1: Marriage. Thank you.
2: Got married when you were very young.
1: Very young. Mm-hmm. So very, very young. I want you to know that. Also, but it's been good. It's been a bit. Learned three big things. I already did the first one. The second thing is, I mean this with everything I've got. If I could give advice to a young man or a husband, maybe not even a young guy, make your wife feel secure. Mm. Make her feel secure with you, around you, because of you, through you. Mm. Don't give her any reason to feel insecure. Now, a person can feel insecure even if you've done nothing. I understand mm-hmm. that, but there's a whole lot of ways that we undermine that. Everything you do to build security is just going to come back to you as a blessing. Mm-hmm. I'm telling you, she'll flourish mm-hmm. because you make her feel secure. And you don't have to be a big, muscular guy. That's not what I'm talking about at all. Mm-hmm. Just little things that can undermine security, get rid of that.
2: Yep.
1: And also let her know that this is permanent, and there's no, this is what you want. You chose her all the way. Everything you do to that end is going to help you. There's been so

0: love. His mercies are new every morning, and this spring morning is no exception.
1: Maybe you're not overwhelmed yet, but it could happen this week.
2: Oh, right? Yeah, just let the week get going real good.
1: Exactly.
2: Yeah. So,
1: and when that happens, remember Lamentations 3:22-23. Because of God's great love, I don't have to be consumed by things that are out of my control. I can rest knowing his compassion for me never fails. They are new every morning.
2: That's so grateful for that.
1: So powerful, isn't it?
0: Kevin and Amy are here to help you start the day remembering why it matters. Faith, family, fun. In the spring, on the House FM.

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1: We care about our listeners, and you know what? 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
2: Brant's three things here, three things I've learned, three big things I've learned from 30 years of marriage. Today's my 30th wedding anniversary. Thank you.
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2: My wife, Carolyn, and... here's the third thing, and boy, did I mean those first two things. If you missed it, go back, get the podcast, whatever, Brant Sherry Oddcast to hear it. Here's the third thing I would tell guys, I've learned this. 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Choose the real, not the fake. 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Don't go for them. Entertainment, fake. Everything. Fake life through video games. Fake life through the internet. I can't do that. I have to be a real man for my very real flesh and blood wife that I took a vow in front of people. Like, she is calling me out to be a man who takes responsibility. All the fake stuff will never do that. It never calls you out to be who we needed you to be. And believe me, if you're choosing the fake stuff with your life, with your hours, with your passion, with your all your energy,
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2: 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She needed you to be.
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0: 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Mm-hmm. 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

0: It's Faith, Family, and Fun on the House FM. I am Brant, along with producer Sherry.
1: Thank you for listening to our show. We're really honored, by the way.
2: Brant, hi, my name is Vicki, and I battle with the question of why God lets things happen on a daily basis. My son was killed when he was 14. I buried him the day before his 15th birthday. He was playing with friends and was killed in an accident. My heart breaks every day. I don't know how to get over this, but I do ask myself that question. So thank you for bringing it up. I just don't know the answer.
1: I don't either.
3: Wow.
1: Vicki, I don't either. The wild thing is, I used to think that was a philosophical problem. Like, well, if I can't answer this, then God's no good. But that's not true. Just because I don't have the answer doesn't mean he's not good. And you know that, too. But our heart breaks for you, too. I know this, though, because I keep reading stuff in the Bible about how God feels about the brokenhearted and how he stores our tears in a bottle and he has your name actually tattooed. It's written on the palms of his hands. Mm-hmm. It says, like, he understands loss. He understands the loss of a son. He understands heartbreak. He's got a plan to set all these things right. He has overcome death. For a time, here we are, and we can freely walk away from him or walk toward him. And I don't know where else to go. He's the only one that actually takes this stuff on. I don't have an easy answer for it either. And Vicki, thanks for your honesty. And this is where we are, isn't it?
4: I'm at the end of myself and I'm

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1: What's going on? Thank you for listening, by the way. And if you ever want to call us, you can. 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
2: Went through the calls, and we have someone challenging your nerd cred here.
1: Really?
2: The guy. Yep.
1: Okay.
3: Hey, Brant. I'm curious, as a fellow nerd and a philatelist, what are your thoughts on the Apollo 15 postage stamp scandal? I'm curious what you have to say about that. Were the astronauts right? Were they wrong? Was NASA right? Was NASA wrong? Do you have one? Yes, that's a good question.
1: Yeah, I do have a position on that.
2: First of all, what did he call you guys?
1: A philatelist. Stamp collectors.
2: Okay, philatelist.
1: Philatelist. Yeah, it's not funny. And then also, I do have a position on that, but it's very sensitive among those of us in the community.
2: Yeah.
1: Philatelic community. Of course. Don't want to reveal that. My position on it is flexible, but it's also a very firm position.
2: You know what the Apollo 15 stamp scandal is? Because it sounds as if...
1: My position is understanding, yet also...
2: Why don't you tell us what the scandal was?
1: It's cruel, but fair. I don't exactly know what he's talking about.
4: Should have been long gone now, yeah. Should them be living...

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1: Ooh, I like this. Follow-up questions. We're just talking about three things I've learned about being a husband over 30 years.
2: And I always encourage you to talk about these things.
1: Thank you.
2: You're always a little like, oh, I don't want to sound like a big preachy guy.
1: Yeah.
2: But it's been 30 years, right?
1: Yeah.
2: Now, the first one was about being secure. You have to be secure.
1: Yeah.
2: Can you tell me what that looks like?
1: It means I get over my neediness.
2: Oh.
1: Because we can be needy, all of us.
2: Mm-hmm.
1: But when I agree to become a husband,
2: mm-hmm.
1: it can't be about my neediness.
2: Mm-hmm.
1: And believe me, again, vulnerable. I'm not all the list. I saw this book about how to be a man, mm-hmm. and it literally was like a manual.
2: Mm-hmm.
1: You need to be able to fix this, do that, do this other thing. Mm-hmm. You know, hunt this and do that. Like, man, I'm a zero on this thing.
2: Mm-hmm.
1: Fail.
2: Mm-hmm.
1: But I don't think that's what being a man is.
2: Okay.
1: I do think it's taking responsibility. For myself, for the very start.
2: Mm-hmm.
1: And that means becoming less needy, for everybody to stroke my ego, mm-hmm. for me to always be looking around for some sort of an ego hit, mm-hmm. like a boost,
2: mm-hmm.
1: and trying to find that wherever I can.
2: Mm-hmm.
1: So being secure means I'm not looking for that. Ergo, I'm able to care about somebody else's well-being. And that's the only way that this marriage is going to work. If I'm constantly needy,
2: mm-hmm.
1: Who wants to be married to that? I'll find

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1: Mm-hmm, that's right. 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
0: But turning on the house? That's easy.
1: It's a choice that you make. 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
1: Just want to say thanks to the people who support this station. The difference you're making in people's lives is immense. It is profound. And we don't say thank you enough, but we do want to say thank you because it is a matter of our listeners going, hey, we're in.
2: Yeah, and this is an oasis for so many people. This place where you know you're not going to hear fear, you're not going to get anxiety, but you're just going to hear about the good news of the kingdom over and over again.
1: Yep. 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
3: Sometimes

0: is, mm-hmm. is if each one of us is doing the math on this, eats about just this week, mm-hmm. just sprinkling an extra 5 pounds of cheese.
1: Do it for America.
0: If each one of us will just sprinkle in 5 extra pounds of grated whatever.
1: Yeah, yeah.
0: You can grate it on top of just about anything.
1: You know what, Brent?
0: Yep.
1: This is something I'm willing to sign up
0: we
1: for.
0: We are willing
1: I'm
0: to
1: willing
0: do
1: to
0: this.
1: Sign up
0: see,
1: for something like
0: some
1: that.
0: People
1: yeah.
0: say we're lazy, and I say no. We're willing to step up.

0: Whether you're cleaning the house or car dancing in traffic, there's music here to help turn up the joy in ordinary moments. Thank you for the joy that I'm feeling. Thank you for a new kind of freedom. With Faith, Family, Fun on the House FM. 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

0: Greetings to you. My name is Brant. Producer Sherry is here. You should know how this show works, which is I get the content and Sherry doesn't have any idea what's going on.
1: That's very true.
0: So it's all live in terms of her reaction.
1: Mm-hmm.
0: She doesn't know. We're not planning stuff.
1: It's so in the moment.
0: But I select the finest content.
1: I know that's your intention.
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0: Hey there, I'm Brant, along with producer Sherry. It's Faith, Family, and Fun on the House FM.
1: Just talking about marriage and stuff. It is my 30th anniversary.
2: Congratulations. And I'm always interested in this because I've been around you and your wife so much, so mm-hmm. I know. Believe me, if I thought for 1 second...
1: Then we're laughing because Sherry would not put up with this. No. She thought I was full of baloney. She observed my marriage and then would not be like, tell us more, Brant, if it's a disaster.
2: No. Yeah. None of this would make the light of day. So yeah. It's what I've witnessed. When you say make your wife secure, I think we know about like physical security, meaning, you know, protection.
1: Yeah.
2: But can you expound on that? Because you said it's not just about that.
1: Oh, no. In fact, I wasn't even thinking physical security necessarily, which is so true. Uh-huh. I mean, physical, yeah. But no, it's like... If I look at another woman, mm-hmm. do I understand what that means?
2: Oh, man.
1: We can be like, well, look, it's natural. Like, mm-hmm. yeah, okay, fine. But who's this person I'm married to? Can I understand her? I'll never fully understand, mm-hmm. such is the mystery. Mm-hmm. But I can learn. I've learned a lot. Mm-hmm. And I've just realized anything that creates her having to question herself is not good. And selfishly, it's not even good for me. It's not good for our marriage. Like when she's in a secure place, things are flowering. Mm-hmm. I mean, things just click. Mm-hmm. But if I'm undermining her security, she's wondering, what am I really up to? What am I doing? Mm-hmm. What am I really interested in? What's really going on with me? Mm-hmm. If she doesn't feel connected and secure, then this thing is not going to be fun. Some-

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1: It's the Brant Hanson Show on the House FM. Thank you so much for listening.
2: Maybe during this time, if you have time, some people do work on some to get better at it. Mm-hmm. I suggest social skills. That's what I've been working on.
3: Have you?
2: Yeah, that's what I advise my clients to work on as well.
3: You have clients that pay you for social tips. Social tips.
2: Would be what they would pay me for.
3: Hypothetically.
2: And.
3: Okay.
2: How about this? Right. Try this.
3: Yes.
2: Bring in a fact. Actually, Sarah gave me this fact to use on people. I think it's really good. So try. You want something interesting? It's going to be spark your conversation.
3: What is the setting here?
2: Let's say we do an airplane. Let's be on an airplane. Mm. Okay?
3: Okay.
2: So you say something.
3: Been a while since I've been on a plane.
2: Did you know that Lego people live in homes made out of their own flesh?
3: Oh, my Brant.
2: No, it's true, because they're made out of Legos, and the homes are made out of Legos.
3: That is not something you bring up to a stranger on a plane.
2: Okay, you know, I guess we have to wait until people are less sensitive, and then they'll learn to converse, too. Sometimes you get too good, other people can't keep up.

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1: I don't like horror movies at all, and I never have.
2: Neither have I. I understand doing that to yourself.
1: I don't either, but thinking I could start a streaming service of horror movies in reverse. So it would be like some guy running around healing people.
2: Okay.
1: And then just kind of sneaking away from them after he heals them.
2: You know what? That's something I pay $11.99
1: for. Yeah, okay. Kind of an inspiring story of serial healings going on.
2: I'm on board for that.
1: Okay, yeah.

0: Hi, it's Kevin and Amy at the House FM. We think attitude is so important to our Christian walk. And that's why we start every hour of the show with an encouraging thought, with something to build on during your day.
1: Yeah, begin each hour with a shift in perspective. Heavens, not the world's. You can also get something to build on sent straight to your phone every day by texting the word BUILD to 71848.

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0: To soccer practice. To winding down at night. The music here is with you, helping fit faith, family, fun into every part of your day. I got you, Lord, I'm so blessed. 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
1: Hey, we care about our listeners here, and we want to pray for you and give others the chance to pray for you as well. 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

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And for Edmond and North Oklahoma City, it's 100.1. 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

0: It's Faith, Family, and Fun on the House FM. I am Brant, along with producer Sherry.
1: Got this news item passed on to me by a listener, and I appreciate this. And it starts with the words, and by the way, news writers, if you ever start a news story with these two words, I'm all in.
2: Okay.
1: I am all in.
2: And those words are?
1: Huge owl. Okay, so huge.
2: That's the lead?
1: Mm-hmm.
2: Okay.
1: Huge owl lands outside a guy's apartment, high rise, and has babies in a little flower thing, but it's right outside the window, and these are huge. These are Eurasian eagle owls.
2: Oh my goodness, that's so not okay.
1: They're huge. Even the babies are big and fuzzy. Yeah. Mm-hmm. But here's what's so awesome about it. This is breaking animal news, by the way.
2: Oh, sure.
1: Yeah, what's so awesome about it, a dream of mine is coming true.
2: This guy
1: has his chair right next to the window, and then the TV's right in front of the window.
2: Mm-hmm.
1: They love watching TV with him. And so whenever he sits down to watch TV, there are these three giant baby fuzzy owls that come over and put their heads right next to his, like behind it.
2: Okay.
1: And they watch TV with him.
2: Oh, the four of them.
1: Yeah.
2: Okay.
1: So that's the story.
2: All right.
1: He likes to watch nature shows, and they will.
2: Yeah, they relate.
1: And they
2: that's
1: do.
2: Nice.
1: The huge fluffy chicks can be seen standing at attention in a row, eyeing the television screen over his shoulder.
2: That's a horror film to me.
1: That is awesome.
2: It's a horror
1: that is
2: film
1: a dream come true. That is a kind of a fantasy of mine.
2: Long term. Something else to
1: I would
2: do.
1: Love to watch nature shows with Eurasian eagle owl baby.

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1: Hey, that sounds good to me.
0: Music that fuels the compassion it takes to keep going with faith, family, fun,

0: Greetings to you. My name is Brant. Sherry is here too. You notice there's something in common whenever a TV show ends its whole series, it comes to the big finale. There's almost always a similar reaction. I want to talk about that and why. I think it's interesting. We'll talk about that and much more coming up. Thank you for listening. We're glad you're here.
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